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0: And this was Sandra from Germany and her interpretation of the Hüther song, Or You Zombies. And before her, Susie Quattro, She's in Love with You. And I started with MC Hammer, You Can't Touch This. You're listening 88.7 Adelaide's Coast FM Sunday Sidewalk with István. And I have to say a very good morning to Jeff from Prospect. And Jeff just called me. He was driving his car and he's enjoying the music as they coming up. I will have great music, more great music after the break. Just some of them, Mental as Anything, Creedence Clearwater Revival, Maywood, Kylie Minogue, and many, many more.
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This is Sunday Sidewalk with István, and until the news, we're going through with Clearance Clearwater Revival, Looking Out My Back Door.

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1: Hello, I'm Sarah Warmby. The Prime Minister is meeting with Apple boss Tim Cook in the first engagement of a week-long tour of the United States. Anthony Albanese is in California holding talks about how Australia's social media ban has influenced new tech safety features. He'll also go to New York to discuss regulating AI with world leaders at the UN General Assembly. Mr. Albanese says an international response to digital dangers is needed.
2: The whole world is grappling with this. This is a technology that's here right now. So we need to make sure that we shape its use in the interests of humanity rather than allow it to shape us.
1: National fuel security rules have been extended until late January to ease potential supply pressures across regional Australia as the conflict in the Middle East continues. The decision allows fuel suppliers to reduce mandatory stock holding levels by 20%, provided they commit to supplying local markets and regional travel routes. Australia currently has 41 days of petrol in reserve and 31 days of diesel. The federal coalition has unveiled its plan to overhaul education in Australian schools. Sean Bindley reports.
3: It comes after Australia recorded its worst ever maths and reading scores in a global education test. Under the policy, screen time would be drastically reduced, the curriculum rewritten, and the pathway into teaching streamlined. Shadow Education Minister Julian Lisa says a statement of behavioural expectations would also be developed to crack down on bad behaviour in the classroom.
4: So we've got some of the worst disciplined classrooms in the world. What this means is that students aren't able to learn because the classrooms aren't calm. In science, for instance, 21% of students found that most or all science classes are so disrupted that they couldn't work.
1: Gambling reform advocates say governments are still failing to protect people from pokies-related harm, despite decades of research and experience with the addictive gaming machines. Yesterday marked 70 years since pokies were legalised in New South Wales. The Wesley Mission's chief executive, Stu Cameron, says losses are still rising and at twice the rate of inflation this year alone.
5: Over the 70 years since poker machines were introduced, gambling, particularly on pokies, has our state in its grip, and it's time to see that grip loosen.
1: The Tasmania Fire Service will be doubling its brigade response crews today, with elevated fire dangers forecast for most parts of the state. Deputy Chief Fire Officer Matt Lowe says strong winds and dry conditions are expected.
6: A normal response may be two brigades, so we'll double to four, or if it's one, double to two. We're not asking the community to be alarmed, but we're just asking them to be aware.
1: Tasmanians are being urged to review their bushfire survival plans and stay up to date with the latest warnings. Also in news, for people have been winched to safety after their yacht struck a reef on Queensland's Whitsundays. An Australian has been hit with $250,000 fine after allegedly trying to smuggle 8.5 kilos of gold through Sydney Airport. And airlines are scrambling to put on more flights from Brisbane and Perth to Melbourne for next weekend's AFL Grand Final. This is Air National News. The Roosters will face the Dolphins at Lang Park in next week's preliminary NRL final after thumping the Sharks 46 points to 10. Cronulla unable to add to the scoreline after half-time. Roosters' Reece Robson says they'll need to replicate their second half on Friday.
7: Yeah, we know how good they're excited they've got and how many attacking weapons they've got across their team. So we're going to have to be on next week. But no, definitely taking a lot of confidence out of the last couple of weeks and building nicely into Friday night's clash.
1: Fremantle will face Brisbane in next weekend's AFL Grand Final after Hawthorn failed to contain the back-to-back premiers. Hugh McCluggage slotting a controversial free kick in the final stages to put his side in front before Kai Lohmann sealed the deal for a 131-122 victory. And tennis, it's day two of the Davis Cup action in Brisbane. And for his preview, here's Air Sports' Paul Walsh.
8: It's one rubber all with doubles and reverse singles to come after Alex Diemenar got the Aussies off to the perfect start. However, James Duckworth was brave in his match, going down in three sets, 2-6, 6-3, 6-3. Focus now turns to the doubles with the 2-times Grand Slam doubles champion Max Purcell teaming up with the 2023 Australian Open doubles champion Rinki Hijikata, taking on the Polish pair of Karol Drzewiecki and Jan Jelenski, both creditable doubles players in their own rights. This match will be followed by a live singles match with Alex Dimona up against Carmel Mashak. This is Paul Walsh for Air Sport.
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9: The weather forecast of the rest of Sunday, what you see is what you get. So please have a look out of the window or just go outdoors, because it's maximum 23 degrees and sunny, and it is 24 at the moment. And possible late shower, but it wouldn't last very long, because tomorrow, Monday, minimum 10, maximum 17 and partly cloudy. Tuesday, minimum 7, maximum 20 and sunny. And Wednesday, maximum 25 and sunny, and that's the trend of the end of the weekend, which is nice and reasonably good, almost summery weather. 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I try to do a good music program, and a few people called and they like that, so thank you very much for your call. And now we're going back in time. 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

0: The time right is right on 10:15. You listen in Coast FM, Adelaide's 88.7 Coast FM, and this is the Sunday Sidewalk with István. I hope you're enjoying the music, and we went back in time, and more coming up after the break. We will have Petula Clark, Peter Allen, Napoleon the 14th, and many more.
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Great stuff from Peter Allen, The More I See You. And he used to be a husband for Liza Minnelli. Obviously, you knew that, so I'm not saying something new. And before him, Petula Clark, Downtown. And you know, these numbers really bring back memories. Back in the late 60s, early 70s, when we were young, not everybody had even landline home phone. And I remember that was a Saturday evening request show in the radio, and my friends came to me and said, oh, could you please call them and request the Ha Ha Said the Clown. And obviously I never got through because that was so many people with the same situation, but it's really great memory.

That was Susudio from Phil Collins. And the next one is for To Scott in Plimpton. They coming to take me away, ha ha. This is Napoleon the 14th.

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And the coming to take

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You know you laughed. 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

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And they're coming.

0: Well, Scott from Plimpton, he reckons my destination should be with this guy. Well, he's a good friend anyway. The time is right on 10:30. You're listening 88.7 Adelaide's Coast FM, Sunday Sidewalk with István. And guess what? The temperature is already 25 beautiful degrees. And after the break, we have more music and more variety. I'm saying that because it's a slogan from Triple M, but sometimes I just get more likes on my Facebook page than Triple M, which is a good sign.
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How was that? It's my life, with no doubt. And I remember how much times we were rolling our bicycles with this song in the RPM class in Marion Gym. And before them, Touch with Noise Work. And I started with Portugal the Man, Feel It Still. It was a great number, and I remember I loved it with the

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0: And it was no one else but the talented and very beautiful Jenny Morris, Self-Deceiver. Before her, we heard UB40 and Chrissie Hynde, I Got You Babe. Juliet Dream, that was, you believe it or not, Pink Floyd before them. And I started with One Night in Bangkok with Murray Head. That was in a musical written by Anderson and Ulvaeus duo, who are the ABBA guys. You're listening 88.7 LA's Coast FM, Sunday Sidewalk with István, and the time is 11 o'clock, which is news time. But first I have to say a good morning to Csaba Ujvári. I met him at the Hungarian Club, and his wife Aniko are delivering food, lunch for elderly Hungarians. They are volunteering, and they were very nice people. And you know what? Last night I was in a Hungarian club with family, and there was a goulash night, and that was absolutely beautiful there. And you don't have to be a Hungarian to go there, because everybody speaks English, and I think 90% of the people were not even Hungarian. Well, news time.
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2: Hello, I'm Sarah Wormby. The federal government has extended the temporary reduction of minimum stockholding obligations for fuel companies until January amid the ongoing instability in the Middle East. It means suppliers can store 20% less petrol and diesel in reserve if they prioritise deliveries to regional Australia. Energy Minister Chris Bowen says the extension will allow greater flexibility in the domestic fuel markets.
3: While Australia's fuel security system remains very strong, there does remain pressure internationally, and I think it's appropriate to give those fuel companies that just little bit of extra flexibility.
2: Meantime, Canberra remains the most expensive capital city in the country for petrol and diesel. The latest ACCC figure showed that the average petrol prices reached $2.34 a litre last week. That's up 17 cents in 7 days. Australian Institute of Petroleum CEO Malcolm Roberts has told the ABC Canberra's relatively low volume service stations are one factor behind the high prices.
4: Retailing is a volume game. The way to offer lower prices to the customers is to sell a lot of fuel, because the margin on your fuel sales is a few cents. Now, Canberra, we have service stations in unusual locations compared to many other parts of the country.
2: Ukrainian President Volodymyr Zelensky has thanked his US counterpart for a bill authorising new sanctions on Russia. The BBC's Joanna Keane reports it will allow the US to levy tariffs on major buyers of Russian energy.
5: This bill gives President Trump the authority to impose the tariffs rather than triggering them automatically. Countries that are in effect boosting Russia's war efforts by buying its gas and oil could now face tariffs of up to 100% on goods that they export to the US. The legislation also targets Russian banks and a shadow fleet of oil tankers used to evade sanctions. This comes as Russia's deputy foreign minister dismissed a US media report that Washington was considering signing business deals with Moscow before the end of the war. Sergei Ryabkov said they needed to agree on Ukraine and then move forward.
2: Back home, and Western Australia's fisheries minister says she's given authorisation for the shark involved in Friday's fatal shark attack in Perth's north to be captured and killed. A 63-year-old man was swimming with a friend at Sorrento Beach when he was attacked. Jackie Jarvis says the capture and kill order was not a decision she made lightly.
6: In making that decision, I considered the exceptional circumstances of the attack, the hazard posed by the shark, and the potential recovery of coronial evidence. Consideration was also given to the safety of water police and fisheries officers.
2: Also in news, Australian life expectancy is projected to reach nearly 90 years for women and 86 for men over the next 4 decades. And conservationists are calling for the platypus to be classified as endangered as a new survey reveals a decline in the species. The Australian Conservation Foundation research estimates populations may have shrunk by as much as 30%. Foundation spokesperson spokesperson Jeff Abraham says platypus are facing threats on all fronts.
7: Our rivers are being changed. There's bushfires and floods and droughts from climate change. There's invasive species and pollution in our waterways. And even bird flu now presents a moderate risk to this species.
2: This is Air National News. The AFL Premiership Cup will be heading outside Victoria again with the Lions and the Dockers to battle it out for this year's flag. Sarah Patterson reports.
8: With Brisbane having now booked its spot in next week's decider against Fremantle, the Lions will go in as warm favourites to win their third straight Premiership. The last time the two sides met was in round 12 at the Gabba, where the Dockers defeated Brisbane by 25 points on the Lions' home turf. The big question now: can Frio's current crop of players make history and bring home the Dockers' first ever premiership? Sarah Patterson, S Sport.
2: In the AFLW, Melbourne have continued their unbeaten run in 2026 with a 34-point victory over Carlton. Wins also for the Cats, Swans and Bulldogs. Sydney are through to the NRL preliminary finals with a 46-10 win over Cronulla. Roosters captain James Tedesco says his side was near its best.
9: Well, last week we played pretty well, obviously against the top side like Penrith. We gave ourselves chances, but we didn't execute. But I felt like tonight was probably our best 80-minute performance for a long time. So really pleasing. Sharks, they were coming at us for a long time there, but the way we ran away with it in the end was pretty pleasing.
2: In the NRLW, the Broncos have defeated the Knights 40-16 in their elimination final. They'll face the Titans in a preliminary final next weekend. And in the cricket, Victoria has beaten Queensland by 3 wickets in the one-day cup. Australian Independent Radio News.
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0: The forecast for rest of Sunday, maximum 23 degrees and possible late shower. I can tell you that at the moment it's 25 degrees outdoors. Tomorrow minimum 10, maximum 17, so it goes a little bit down. But coming up on Tuesday again, minimum 7 and maximum 20 and sunny.

0: And that was, of course, Pink and Willow, her daughter, Cover Me in Sunshine. Such a lovely song in this lovely summery sort of day. And before them, The Riddle with Nick Kershaw, and started with Prince, 1999. That was the title of the number. I have to say good morning to Michael, to Burton, and we had a good chat about health and well-being. Thank you very much for your call. And Michael, of course, enjoying the music I'm playing. The time is 11:17, and you're listening 88.7 Adelaide's Coast FM, Sunday Sidewalk with István. After the break, we have more great music coming up. Very first will be Bob Dylan, if you believe it or not. And it's just the music, so it's not singing, and it's called a Wigwam after the break.
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0: And that was a great song from Yellow. And I remember that used to be in the movie K9, which was a great movie about a police dog and his handler. That was really funny. And before them, What Have I Done to Deserve This, with the Pet Shop Boys singing with Dusty Springfield, and started with Bob Dylan, Wigwam. And I hope Bob Lindo is listening, because Bob Dylan is one of his fan. I mean, he's one of Bob Lindo's So Bob Lindo is Bob Dylan's fan. The time is 10:30. You're listening 88.7 Adelaide Coast FM with me, Szili István. And according to the presenter's training, you can enroll to the training. And if I can be a presenter, definitely you could be, maybe better. But and enjoying this entirely. And very good morning to Lloyd, who just entered to the premises, because Lloyd is filling in today for Lynn Kavanagh, and you will have another great program today. And we have time for this now.
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0: Well, here's number one. On the 22nd of September 2026, Paynehem Probus Club is to be on Tuesday 22nd of September at 10 a.m. at the Sicilia Social and Sports Club, 45A OG Road, Klemzig. Guest speaker will be Lauren Dimas. Benefits of the senior cards. I think this is a very, very important thing. Probus is all about fun, friendship and fellowship in retirement, and visitors are most welcome to come along. For more details, call Linda on 0448-456-297 or Google Paynehem Probus. And the other one is the Kilburn RSL Club presents the Rockin' Delirus, playing all your country and country rock favorite on Sunday 27th of September from 1 p.m. to 5 p.m. at Two Way Street, Kilburn. This will be a great afternoon of fun and dancing with fabulous 60-40 music. 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

And this was Sheila and the Bee Devotion, Singing in the Rain. And I think Barb Webb was dancing all over her kitchen. And we started with F.R. David, Words. You're listening 88.7 Adelaide's Coast FM, Sunday Sidewalk with István. We've got another 20 minutes to go. And I just want to tell you what's happening later on the day. Right after me, as I said, Lloyd is filling in for the lazy Sunday afternoon for Lynn, but Lynn will be back next week, so you can bet on that one. 2 p.m., a little bit of this and that with our beautiful Deb Langridge. 4 p.m., Lift Me Up with Barb Webb. 6, Relaxing Interlude with Ludmilla. 8 p.m., The Bible Spotlight with no one else but Tim Colliver. And 9 p.m. to midnight, A Touch of Jazz Today with E.B. and Kathy. So it's going to be a great listening today. And please just keep listening, 88.7 Adelaide's Coast FM. And until the break, we're going for Voulez-vous danser with Ricky Epoveri.

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That was a great song, Save Your Tears. That was The Weeknd and Ariana Grande. And before them, Two Times with Anne Lee. I have to say a good morning to Sam, to our garden man. And Sam unfortunately fell over one of his duck horse in his garden, but he's looking after his chilies and stuff. But fortunately, there's nothing wrong with him. And just remind me, our young years, and that's one of my favorite songs from Dragon. Let's hear Young Years.

And it was Dragon, Young Years, and they are over, but we're still here and doing a walk on the Sunday morning sidewalk. I have to say goodbye now. I've got a few minutes left, and please keep listening 88.7 Adelaide's Coast FM with Lloyd, the Lazy Sunday Afternoon. And at the moment, the temperature is 26 degrees, which is beautiful. And goodbye for now. I'll be back next week. And I say goodbye with the Tijuana Trexie with Herb Alpert and the Tijuana Brass. Bye-bye.

0: Block the wind, rain and sun with outdoor blinds from phantomscreens.com.au. 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
1: Hello, I'm Sarah Warmby. The Prime Minister has met with Apple Chairman Tim Cook and has been given a demonstration of the tech giant's new online safety features. Anthony Albanese visited Apple Park in California to inspect parental control measures developed by the company, influenced by Australia's social media ban for under 16s. The PM says he's pleased the tech giant is acknowledging Australia as a world leader in tech safety for children.
2: But it was a proud moment, I've got to say. Like Tim Cook from Apple recognises the leadership that Australia has shown, and that's leadership, of course, that has come from parents. Just as Apple have consulted on their new equipment and controls.
1: The New South Wales opposition is accusing the government of targeting the wrong issues after the Bondi terrorist attack. The coalition has promised to overhaul firearms laws if elected, pledging to hold the upcoming gun buybacks and introduce mandatory jail sentences for illegal holders. Labor's accusing the party of playing politics, given they helped pass the gun reforms they're challenging after the events of Bondi. But Liberal leader Kelly Sloan argues they shouldn't be criticised for the shift.
3: I offered bipartisanship support to the Minns Labor government, but it was conditional. Rush laws should be improved if we could do a better job. We've looked at how we can improve gun laws, and that is why we have announced this package.
1: Liberal Senator Alex Antic is the new president of the South Australian Liberal Party. It was elected at the party's annual general meeting yesterday. The Victorian government will announce changes to laws surrounding domestic and sexual violence. The changes include introducing a maximum penalty of life imprisonment for rape, increasing maximum penalties for serious sexual offences, and allowing courts to consider patterns of sexual abuse by an accused at trial. Attorney General Sonia Kilkenny says they will also introduce new offences.
4: And one will be a new form of manslaughter where someone takes their own life due to family violence. And the other is to create a new offence when a perpetrator abandons their victim who's in urgent medical need.
1: Australian music icon John Farnham is now requiring continuous oxygen, a wheelchair and 24-hour home care after a decline in his health. In a statement released ahead of a tribute concert in Melbourne tonight, the 77-year-old's family confirmed he is too unwell to attend. His wife and son say while they kept his changing condition private in recent months, they felt it was now important to update the public. And Australia's Indigenous desert rangers who use traditional knowledge to manage Australia's bushfire risks are finalists in Prince William's Earthshot Prize. The Indigenous Desert Alliance has been recognised for their work in Central Australia. Earthshot CEO Jason Knopf has told the ABC the Alliance shows the importance of traditional land management.
5: The science is very clear. If we're going to hit the absolutely vital goals of protecting 30% of our nature by 2030, then one of the most essential things we can do is empower Indigenous communities right around the world.
1: This is Air National News. Hawthorn has narrowly missed out on an AFL grand final berth in a thrilling preliminary final at the MCG. Brisbane slotting two goals in the final minutes to secure a 20-11-131 to 19-8-122 victory. Lions coach Chris Fagan has told Fox both sides were deserving of the win.
6: I thought even at three-quarter time we had a good lead and then we went to 28 points in front. But in footy these days, with the way the centre bounces, it doesn't matter how far you're in front, mate. You're not safe. And to Hawthorn's credit, they kept having a crack, as you would in a prelim final, because there's no next week.
1: Hawks coach Sam Mitchell says it's disappointing.
7: We weren't good enough, unfortunately, but really proud of the players, their belief, and how we went about it as a football team, a football organisation.
1: Cronulla has exited the NRL finals for a fifth straight year, going down 46-10 to the Roosters. The result sets up a blockbuster prelim against the Dolphins at Lang Park on Friday night. Sharks coach Craig Fitzgibbon says it just wasn't their night.
8: We've been up for 5 years now with the same group of guys, and a portion of those are leaving, and forever grateful for their service and punching above their weight for a long time now. Everyone thinks we need a reset, rebuild. No, we'll just keep going. We've got some guys ready to go. We won't be going anywhere.
1: And the NBL season kicked off yesterday with wins to South East Melbourne Phoenix and Adelaide 36ers. Australian Independent Radio News.
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9: Good afternoon. It's currently 26 degrees here in Adelaide. Small chance of showers later this evening. Overnight it's going to fall to 10 degrees before picking up to 17 degrees tomorrow. Small chance of rain tomorrow. Okay, I'm going to kick off with some music. I'll then give you the phone numbers and so on to call in a moment. This is As by George Michael and Mary J. Blige.

Back in the late 70s, Stevie Wonder released As, which did quite well, but that was George Michael and Mary J. Blige and their version from the late 90s. Now, it's 88.7 Adelaide's Coast FM, and you're listening to Lloyd. I'm filling in for Lynn. Oh, you got 2 hours of me. Got some great music coming up, including some Bob Marley, a bit of Paul McCartney, some Kinks. So do stay tuned. Quick thank you out to Isfan. So great show as always, Isfan. I do like Herb Alpert and the Tijuana Brass Band, but also the Pet Shop Boys and so on that you played earlier. So great tracks. Thank you, Isfan. You can catch Isfan next Sunday at 9 a.m. Now, the number to call, 83711000, 83711000. So if you wanted a shout out, just wanted to tell me what you think of the music, just need a chat, give me a call on 83711000. Okay, this next track is Brenton Wood and the Oogum Boogum song.

0: 88.7 Adelaide's Coast FM. That was Smokey Robinson and the Miracles. When we come back, I'm going to play Killing Me Softly with his song by the Fugees. The time is 12:18.
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1: Now, Lauryn Hill is one of the biggest artists in the world. She is considered a pioneer in the rap scene. We don't play a lot of rap on Coast FM, and that's all good. Lauryn Hill started a time with the started a success with the Fugees, and that was their cover of "Killing Me Softly" with his song, which was a Roberta Flack track. Now the number to call 83711000. I'm Lloyd, taking you through to 2 p.m. and this is Bob Marley and the Wailers.

0: 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I started that segment off with Bob Marley and the Wailers and Redemption Song, and that was Beyonce and All I Can Do Was Cry. In a moment I'm going to play Magnolia, which is a JJ Cale track, and I'm going to play a version by Eric Clapton and Friends. 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

Back in 2014, Eric Clapton released an album which was referred to as Eric Clapton and Friends, and it was the songs of J.J. Cale, and that was their version of Magnolia. Now, 88.7, Adelaide's Coast FM is the station you're listening to. Thank you for joining me. I hope you're enjoying the music. I've got a lot of great music coming up. In a bit, I'm going to have a few Australian classics, classic bands. That's a Midnight Oil, Air Supply coming up. This is also an Australian band. This is the Black Sorrows and Storybook Love. 8371 1000 is the number to call.

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1: Live and local, Adelaide's 88.7 Coast FM. That was the Sydney band Boy and Beer and their track called End of the Line. Before that, we had the Black Sorrows and their version of Storybook Love. In a moment, I'm going to play Emerson, Lake and Palmer and Lucky Man. The time is 12:44.
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88.7 Adelaide's Coast FM. Okay, I started that segment off with Emerson, Lake and Palmer and Lucky Man. We then had Bread and Make It With You, and that was The Fortunes and You've Got Your Troubles. Now you're listening to Lloyd. I'm sitting in for Lynn on Lazy Sunday Afternoon. I'm taking you through to 2 p.m. Lots of great music still to come. In a moment, I'm going to play a Kiwi singer, so just stay tuned. But the number to call, 83711000, 83711000, if you want a shout out, want to let me know what you think of the music. If you just want to chat, tell me how good the weather is, which it really is good. Do call. Quick shout out to Scott. Good to hear from you. Scott, look forward to seeing you at the open day. And just a quick shout out to Belinda, if you're listening out there. Hope all's going well, and perhaps you might be at the open day too. Okay, this next track I'm going to play is Maria Dallas, and this is her version of Gentle on My Mind.

83.7 Adelaide's Coast FM. That was Paul McCartney and Take It Away. Before that, we had Johnny Otis and Willie and the Hand Jive. And before that, the New Zealand singer Maria Dallas and Gentle on My Mind. Now, you're listening to Lloyd. I'm taking you through to 2 p.m. Lots of great music still to come. 83711000. 83711000 is the number to call. This is The Cars, and Since You're Gone.

0: That was the Eels and Trouble with Dreams here on Adelaide's 88.7 Coast FM. The time is 1:17. When we come back, I'm going to have some Kinks.
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2: 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It's often said that you had to be there. 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

0: 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That was the Rivieras and California Sun. Before that, we had Midnight Oil and What's So Funny About Peace, Love and Understanding. And prior to that, we had the Kinks and Tired of Waiting for You.
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0: 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Quick shout out to Mary. Great to talk to you as always, Mary, and thank you for your ongoing support. Look forward to catching up on the open day. Okay, this next track I'm going to play is Ed Kuiper, and the track is called Why I Made You Feel, The Way I Made You Feel. Who is Ed Kuiper? Ed Kuiper was a founding member of the Saints back in the early 70s. Let's have a listen.

Every morning at the mine, you could see him arrive. He stood 6'6", weighed 245, kind of broad at the shoulder, narrow at the hip. And everybody knew you didn't give no lip to Big.

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Somebody said he came from New Orleans, where he got into a fight over a Cajun queen, and a crashing blow from a huge right hand sent a Louisiana fella to the promised land. Big

day at the bottom of the mine when a timber cracked and men started crying. 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

0: 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We are your live and local community station. We're here for you. Now, you've been listening specifically to Lloyd. I've got some more music to come. I'm filling in for Lynn on Lazy Sunday Afternoon. In a moment, I'm going to play you some Air Supply, as I promised earlier. But just a quick recap on what I just played. There was Ed Kuiper and The Way I Made You Feel. We then had the US bass singer Jeff Castellucci and Big Bad John. And the last track was JJ Cale and The Problem. So stay tuned for some Air Supply. The time is 1:44.
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Sway My Way by Amy Shark and Rehab. That track was based on the Kiwi singer Bic Runga and her track called Sway. This next track I'm going to play is called Be Near Me by ABC.

0: As Electric Eel plays back in the... Sorry, actually, it's Electric Worm plays in the background by the Beastie Boys. My time has come to an end. In a moment, Deb Langridge is on, so do stay tuned. I'm sure she'll have a lot of interesting music coming through, so do stay tuned. Now, quick thank you to our sponsors who help keep our lights on, so thank you for that. Your sponsorship. Quick thank you to all the callers. I had a few callers today, a few old favourites, so really appreciate you taking the time to do that. And thank you all to all you listeners out there. So we really do appreciate you, and it's the reason we're on air. I'm not sure when I'm next back, but do look out for me. Stay tuned.
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2: Good afternoon, and the forecast for the rest of today is mostly sunny, and the possibility of a late shower this evening sometime. So that is a possibility. I'll be interested in that. But we're heading for our maximum. We've actually reached our maximum. It's 23 degrees as we speak. Tomorrow, we're heading for a maximum of 21 degrees. I'm looking at the date. A maximum of 17 degrees, I should say. Partly cloudy and a slight chance of showers in the early morning. So perhaps we will be getting a little rain overnight. And on Tuesday, a maximum of 20 degrees and sunny. So it is spring, so anything's possible, and it always happens that way. But it is beautiful at the moment, so I hope you're out there enjoying it. Before we start today's program, let me take a minute to thank Lloyd. Thank you, Lloyd, for filling in for Lynn Kavanagh again this week and hosting Lazy Sunday Afternoon right here on your favourite community radio station. Some wonderful tracks, and I thoroughly enjoyed the last few, especially Jeff Castellucci, and hasn't he got a great big voice? I couldn't even begin to imagine what it would feel like to sing that deeply. Oh, it is from the boots. So if you're staying indoors today, maybe you found a good place to make yourself comfortable, or maybe you found a spot outside to just sit and enjoy the sun. Maybe you've just put the kettle on. Wherever you are, I'm so glad you've chosen to spend your afternoon with me. And if you're heading out, don't forget to tune in to 88.7 Adelaide's Coast FM, and we'll be right there with you. It's just after 2 o'clock. I'm Deb Langridge, keeping you company until 4 this afternoon. Welcome to another Sunday afternoon of a little bit of this and that. This week, I'm going to begin today's program with something very special to me, something a little different and something very close to my heart. The song I'm about to play was written by my dad, Don Langman. Sometime around 1964, my dad loved me. I should say he wrote the song sometime around 1964. He loved music. He played the mandolin and the ukulele, and he loved to sing and whistle songs, all the things in his life that he loved. The thing was, my dad never studied music. He was self-taught, which meant that he also never learned to write music. He simply carried all his songs in his head. He was always singing or whistling, and he never forgot a melody or a lyric. Dad passed away in 1992, and over the years since, my brothers and sisters, uncles and aunties and cousins managed to find little pieces of his music, some words written down, fragments recorded on an old tape recorder, and perhaps most importantly, melodies that we all remembered from when he was alive. We all knew his songs. We had grown up with them since we were children, and that was such a long time ago. It's been a long journey, but my very clever brothers, with the help of modern technology, have found an extraordinary way of bringing my dad's music back to life. Using AI technology, they've been able to recreate his songs. and include the instruments he used to play, and a singing voice to carry his tunes, for his songs might otherwise have been lost forever. The first time I heard the one I'm about to play, I felt the tears prick my eyes, and I have to say, I think Dad would have been absolutely amazed and loved hearing his songs come alive. So today, with a great deal of love and more than a little bit of pride, I'm going to share this one with you. The words and music were written by my dad, Don Langman, around 1964. This is I Love These Hills.

I hope you enjoyed that song. It just brings back so much of so many thoughts of my dad. And I did forget to mention that I grew up in the foothills. My family grew up in the foothills of Adelaide. And so the hills around us, as I look out the window even, I can see them all the time, play such a big part in all of our lives if we live here. It's a beautiful thing. Okay, we're going to begin the program proper with a bracket of very familiar songs. And this next one has been brought up to date by Belinda Carlisle. Then Australian singer-songwriter Fred Smith takes us far away. And then after that, we'll hear from Ella Roberts with a beautiful old melody that has been around for centuries. And finally, Catherine Jenkins spins Who Wants to Live Forever into a bit of Welsh magic. I'm having problems reading. It must be the tears in my eyes, I think. A little bit of this and a little bit of that, which, after all, is what we're all about. Let's begin with Belinda Carlisle, Never My Love.

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France, there's a guy who wears his pants so high you can sometimes see his knees. His real name is Reggie, the French call him Wedgie, 'cause his pants are higher than the Pyrenees. In Paris among Parisians, he was treated with derision. They would laugh at him and whack him with baguettes. Till one day after heavy rains, he saved a child from the Seine.

guy called Dave, who just could not be saved from a loneliness there deep down in his soul. His missus couldn't reach him, his children couldn't teach him. He lived out in the backyard in a home. Now and then he'd surface on a mission with some purpose, and he'd make a beeline for the hardware store and come back 2 hours later with some chips made of potato

finest treehouse up in the tree. A voice came from the hole, saying it's still dark and cold, but now at least the kids can look down and see me. I said, Dave, that much is true, but the kids seem to look up to you, too early to preoccupy a grave. You'll be forgiven if you come and join the living.

the legs clear from the chain. He won the Tour de France one day. And everyone said, what a guy, as he rode with head and pants held high down the avenue to Champs-Élysées. Dave seems better, though his shirt's a little wetter from the tears he finally cried that afternoon. And I'm not doing too bad, though I sometimes do get sad, and I'll be back here.

It's a great piece of music, isn't it? Written by, well, written and performed by Queen back in the 80s. Oh, so much of their music lends itself to the classical style. And that's no wonder, really. Dear old Freddie, he always had a bit of a fondness for the opera. And, yeah, even had a go at him at it himself at different times. And but I love that. Catherine Jenkins, Who Wants to Live Forever. Before that, Ella Roberts with Greensleeves. And Fred Smith with a rather curious piece, Far Away. I love the melody and the wistfulness of that, all that storytelling. It's just so unusual and beautiful. The time is 27 minutes past two. I've got a distinctly Australian bracket coming up in the next minute or two. We've got a message from our sponsors first, and then we're going to hear all sorts of things by different Australian artists. So stay tuned, and I hope you enjoy this next bracket. Sunday.

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4: This one is an old favourite from way back. This is Send Me the Pillow and the singer, Karen Lynn.

0: I hope you enjoyed that quaint Australian bracket. That was Graham Connors with All the Little Things We Didn't Say. And before that, we had The Flood with Australian for Broken Heart. Jeff Peterkin and The Breakers with their version of I'm an Australian. And Karen Lynn singing Send Me the Pillow. Some beautiful stuff. If you've just tuned in, you're listening to A Little Bit of This and That. I'm Deb Langridge on this gorgeous Sunday afternoon. And the time is right on 3:15. And just before we go to a station break, I just want to say hello to James, who rang in and was enjoying the music, particularly The Flood's version of Australian for Broken Heart. And I'm glad I could play something for you, James, that you hadn't previously heard. And I hope everyone out there is enjoying it as well. Okay, we're going to go to a break, and then coming back, we've got some more interesting music. starting us off with someone by the name of Dana Winner. She's a singer from Belgium and has a bit of an interesting way about going about making a song her own. She first became a star in the 1990s with a Dutch cover version of the song we're about to play, which was originally a hit for the Dutch group The Cats. And they had recorded the song in English back in 1971. But a few years later, she re-recorded it again in English this time, and voila, Dana Winner with One Way Wind. That's coming up just after this, and I'm going to go and make a cup of tea after that.
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1: We took a little honeymoon, just Gemma, Mum and me. I thought at first I'd take me dog, but changed me mind, you see. Oh, I couldn't go without me Mum. She tells me what to eat, where to find me shirts and socks and when to wash me feet. Now, Gemma's a real good sort, but isn't like me Mum. She doesn't understand me yet and seemed quite overcome about this honeymoon and stuff. She'd never been before. But Mum knew all about it and soon told us the score. She said, just take it quietly and I'm sure all will be fine. You'll have a pleasant dinner now and don't drink too much wine. We did just what she told us, up until she shut the door. Unlike the Demtel man, she didn't tell us there was more. Now, Gemma looked exciting in her flimsy negligee. I stared amazed at those long legs and wondered what to say. This lovely vision beckoned and I knew that she was mine. My body was a-quiver and a tingle chilled me spine. I called her, Mum, please help me, I can't find me pink pyjamas. Or will I wear the spotted ones you bought me in Bahamas the year that I turned 39? You made a birthday cake. Remember that I ate too much and got a tummy ache? And Mum replied, you silly boy, forget about pyjamas. Just wear the socks and nylon shirt I bought for you at Farmer's. And Gemma said, come here, my dear. I have so much to share. Just wait a moment, darling, till I find me teddy bear. I never sleep without me bear, and he's not in me port. I'll have to call me mother in. I'm feeling quite distraught. Forget about your bear, Mum said, and think of procreation. Or else I'll call the porter in and give a demonstration. And Gemma said, I've found your bear. He's underneath the bed. But after months of courting you, I feel I've been misled. This bear is going on a trip to where it doesn't matter. And out the window, Teddy went to litter, curl and gather. And Mum said, Les, it's rather late, so try to get some rest. Tomorrow you'll feel better, though your teddy bear's gone west. Just snuggle up to Jem instead and don't be devastated. And don't forget your cornflakes, you might get constipated. You really have a lovely wife, so cherish her with joy. And you'll replace your teddy with a bouncing baby boy. You have this lovely beach house in the heart of Coolangatta. Your poor departed dad and me just went to Parramatta.

well, from what I've worked out and from what I've been told. Things that I've heard, given time. I was Nana's pet. She couldn't hide that. Yeah, and she was a favorite of mine. Well, it wasn't as though she spoiled me at all, with presents or money to spend. The first gift I recall that I ever got was a hanky from Nana back then. Yeah, and a hanky arrived from a first aid school. I remember that day pretty well. You see, it never got used for what it was sent. It just bandaged my knee where I fell. And for birthdays or Christmas or when I was sick, I just sort of grew to depend. They were given with love, sometimes smelling lavender. Those hankies from Nana again. But isn't it strange how we all start to change? There's a time when Nana's don't fit. Because there's girls and there's cars and life's just full on. And you're embarrassed by Nana a bit. And she would have died if she ever found out how her hankies were used way back then. How so many times I've wiped away guilt with those hankies that Nana had sent. But you get swallowed up in the day-to-day grind of rearing a couple of kids. I like watching them grow and making mistakes. The very same ones that you did. But I'd always get hankies as each year rolled on, just to remind me a birthday had been. Even when I forgot, she'd always remember. I'd get those hankies from Nana again. You know, I never thought that I'd ever see war, or I'd have a friend die in my arms. But they taught me to hate, and I learned how to kill. But I learned more than that in Vietnam. I got presents and parcels from loved ones back home, but, well, you just don't send hankies to men. Whoever said that forgot to tell my Nana, because, yeah, I got those hankies from Nana again. Now, here I am, 40-odd. God, how'd I get here? But things haven't turned out too bad. I mean, the kids are near grown, and we've more time to ourselves. More time now than we've ever had. And look at me now, at me party tonight. With me missus, me kids, and me friends. Why, there's a fortune being spent on those presents just there. Near those hankies from Nana again. Sometimes I've cried laughing, sometimes I've just cried, but all in all, life's pretty fair. And no matter what, I just sort of thought that me Nana would always be there. Yet she must have known how I was going to feel, knowing I'd never see her again. Maybe that's why she sent me so many. Hankies from Nana, my best friend.

That was Lori Morgan from singing from a different stage of life. Not necessarily a good one. After a marriage breakup, good as I was to you. And, yeah, it's a bit sad. And but, I don't know, life goes on. Before that, we had Elliot Cole. Once again, A Love of a Different Kind. Hankies from Nana. And the love he had for his grandma. I rather like that. It's so it's beautiful. And Ellie Campbell, Beach House Honeymoon. Not such a good... I think we could have left that one in the drawer. Anyway, it's all good fun on a Sunday afternoon. The time right now is right on 3 o'clock. The Nitty Gritty Dirt Band have been making music since the 60s, travelling through folk, rock, country and bluegrass. And along the way, by 1987, the band had moved more firmly into country music. Fishing in the Dark became one of their biggest hits. It's probably the song many people remember them for today. From 1987, here are the Nitty Gritty Dirt Band with Fishing in the Dark. This is how you get over a marriage breakup.

That was Audrey Landers and Manuel Goodbye. Now, you might remember Audrey Landers from originally, well, she wasn't originally from Dallas, but she was in Dallas back in the 80s. She played the character Afton Cooper, and that was way back, a long, long time ago. And she was a very pretty gal. I remember her. I remember her character, but I didn't really know that she could sing until just recently, when I found some music that she had recorded. She in fact had a great career in pop music, an unknown quantity, one might say. Before Audrey, we were listening to David Essex and one of my favourite songs, and I shouldn't say that, I'm not allowed to really, but Mifanwi is one of the unusual songs. Certainly David Essex, you wouldn't expect to be singing that, but anyway, I thought his version of Mifanwi, extraordinary. I love it. I love it very much. And of course, at the top of that bracket, we had the nitty gritty dirt band with Fishing in the Dark. And I've got one last song to play in this group, completely out of character with all the rest. This is Eric Bogle with a song that I particularly like. Didn't know he wrote it, as is the case with a lot of songs that I really like. I never know that he's written it until I read it, and I think, oh my gosh, what a terrific songwriter he is and has been in his life. Some beautiful, beautiful Australian music. This is Now I'm Easy. I do happen to say this a lot as I get older. Anyway, let's hear from Eric.

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I hope you enjoyed that little double play of Elvis Presley, Welcome to My World and Early Morning Rain. His voice is just so soothing, isn't it? Just gorgeous. Here's a song that's from 1975 that takes its time telling a story at more than 6 minutes long. It's quite a lengthy track for its day. But then some stories just can't be rushed.

0: It didn't really need an introduction, did it? Lion Eyes by the Eagles from 1975. We've got a break coming up. It is almost, what is it? It's 28 minutes to four. And after the break, Cat Stevens, Clodagh Rogers, David Gates and the Easy Beats, all coming up.
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Clodagh Rogers there with Lady Lovebug and Cat Stevens, Moonshadow, both from 1971. A couple more coming up, David Gates, the Guitar Man, and St. Louis, the Easy Beats.

0: The time is right on 4:15. That was the Easy Bits, Easy Beats with St. Louis. And we've got a message from our sponsors coming up, and the Archies after that, and the Caravels, and a few others.
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That's the Caravels there, fading into the distance. Tonight, you belong to me. And before that, we had the Archies with Bang Shang Alang. And I'd just like to remind everyone, 4 o'clock is not far away, and to stay tuned to Adelaide's 88.7 for Lift Me Up. Barb Webb is back, and her late Sunday afternoon program is 2 hours packed with end-to-end entertainment coming up right after the weather. In the meantime, here's April Stevens. Love Kitten. Then we've got Ricky Nelson.

And just like that, 4 o'clock is knocking at the door. 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Here on Adelaide's 88.7, we are community radio. I've been Deb Langridge, and a little bit of this and that is my slice of Radio Gaga, my quirky little mix of music and my thoughts. And sometimes I hope it can make your day. Closing the show this week, you can hear the beautiful sound of Vangelis, and a piece he's playing is simply called Hymn. That's H-Y-M-N, not H-I-M. It's a lovely thing. In a few short moments, I'm going to pass you over to Barb, of course, so until next time, please take care and treat this land very gently. Treat your loved ones very gently and everyone you meet. Travel gently, and wherever you go, be kind to everyone and watch out for our defenseless wildlife. Slow down. No need to take any innocent lives on the road. And most of all, make sure you come home tonight. Enjoy the rest of your day. We'll catch up again next week. See you later, kiddlywinks. Bye for now.

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1: Well, good afternoon. Yes, it's 20 degrees down here at Adelaide's Coast FM. It's going to be a mostly sunny day, but there is some winds turning west to south westerly in the early afternoon, which has actually already occurred out there now. Minimum of 10 overnight, maximum of 17 tomorrow. Partly cloudy, but there is a slight chance of a shower in the early mornings, and winds are going to be southwesterly, but then turning southeasterly. So a little bit of warm weather coming tomorrow as well. Tuesday, minimum of 7 overnight from Monday night, and a maximum of 20 with sunny conditions. So you're up to date with the weather now, so it's going to be pretty good. It is spring, and we're going to get a bit of topsy-turvy with the weather, but that's what we like anyway. Well, thank you so much, Deb Langridge, for your program, a little bit of this and a little bit of that. I've just been, I don't know, so busy today. We've got the football on, we've got the tennis on, oh my goodness, and then whatever else I have to do. So it's just been one of those very, very hectic weeks. But before I go any further, thank you so much to Christina, who sat in for me for last week. I went to see James Blundell. Oh, my goodness. Absolutely fabulous. So it was at the Trinity Sessions. They have a lot of good shows. Roger and Yvonne do not book cover bands, they book original artists, and I think I've got another three to go for the rest of this year at the Trinity Sessions, and to fit all the other ones in as well. So it's a great place. The acoustics are very, very nice, and it's not an overly big place. You can actually sit there, enjoy yourself, have a drink if you want a drink, listen to the bands or the artists, and just enjoy yourself. But anyway, getting back to Deb, thank you so much, Deb. Lovely program. And take the rest of the afternoon off. Yes, be careful going home because there's a lot of traffic out on the roads. All right, you're with me, Barb Webb. I'm here until 6 o'clock tonight. Please give me a call while the music is playing on 8371 1000. And I think I told you it is actually only 20 degrees down here now, so it is dropping. And we've got the voice again on tonight, haven't we? Yes. Oh, my goodness. So much happens on a Sunday. It certainly does. Okay.

going to fade that down a little bit because there's a special song I actually want to play right now. Christina opened my program last week with Dolly Parton, and we know that we have lost one of our great singers and entertainers and a beautiful, beautiful soul where she donated so much to everybody out in the world, including books and all sorts of other stuff, and gave so much money away to the underprivileged as well. But I want to play this particular track of music, and it's called The Gift. Now, let me turn my little page over. It was actually written by Heidi Parton, who is Dolly Parton's niece. Now, obviously, she's in the USA. She was born in 1985, grew up and was performing at Dollywood at age 4. And so The Gift was actually written about her father. Heidi's got two albums out, one that was released in 2012 and one that was released in 2017. But this track just caught my attention, and it's absolutely a beautiful, beautiful track. So following on from Dolly Parton, we have Heidi Parton. I hope you just enjoy this track of music called The Gift.

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Holdens. Remember the gym boots and creamy soda. Remember Bobby Darin and Cold Joy. Remember the Shadows. Remember Betty Grable. Oh, Betty Grable.

0: Yeah, from 2008. Whatever happened to the good old days? Jeff Duff and Kush. And before that, I opened the program basically with The Gift from Heidi and Dolly Parton. And the song was about her father, of course. And obviously, USA, she was brought up in Tennessee and was the niece of Dolly Parton. So it keeps the legacy going, doesn't it? It sure does. It's right on 17 minutes past four now. So we'll do these and come back with, I think, Dinah Washington.
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0: back to 1956. That was Nat King Cole with Mr. Jukebox. And before that, we had Perry Como with Jukebox Baby. From 1959 was Chris Montez with Let's Dance. It is now 29 minutes to 5 o'clock. Thank you, Michael, out there at Burton. He loves the program and sitting there with tea and biscuits. I think I'll have a coffee and biscuits. Thanks, Michael. And hello to Pat of Newton as well. She rang up. So enjoy your dinner, Pat, wherever you're going. I'm sure it'll be a great place with our friends, Di. So have a great afternoon. This one I'm going to play for a friend of mine up there at Strathalbyn, always tunes into Adelaide's Coast FM. But I'm going to do it after these messages, and it's going to be for Margaret of Strath. So let's do these messages, and then I will come back.
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4: Now, as promised, I'm going to play a track for Margaret up there at Strath. So turn your radio up, Margaret. This one is especially for you. And it's our own Gary Burrows, of course, local Adelaide identity. I have got a full CD that I got from Gary. I purchased it. Yeah, I did purchase it. I don't mind giving back to the artists that do all their bits and pieces and stuff. So this one's for you, Margaret, and the track is called Hello, Old Friend. Now, Gary's going to be starting a new band up very, very shortly. Not that he's got enough that he's got to do with all the bands that he's in now, but it's going to be called The Broken Pieces. So when he's playing at a venue near you, go and support him and do what you can for all these live music people that do all this for us people that get out and see them. So, Margaret, this track is for you, and it is by Gary Burrows, a brand new track that he has not released yet, but I'm allowed to because I've asked him, and it's called Hello, Old Friend.

0: 1993, K.D. Lang with Don't Be a Lemon Poker. And before that, we had from 76, Flash Cadillac, Continental Kids with Did You Boogie With Your Baby? And I think that was all. Oh, no, we had Margaret Astrath and we had LOL friend Gary Burrows, who is going to be getting a new band together called The Broken Pieces. And I've been lucky enough to get 19 of these new tracks that have not ever been released. There's one on there called Kitchen Abundant. I asked him about that last Thursday and he said Marilyn Harrell and I absolutely love Kitchen Abundant. So I was going to go to the bakery and get him some on Thursday, but it's on the wrong side of the road for me, which means I've got to sort of double turn and do all sorts of things to go and get them. So when I come back, probably the October one, I'll get a couple of Kitchener buns and take them down for him in any case. So, yeah, Margaret, I hope you enjoyed yours. Hello, old friend, Gary Burrows, The Broken Pieces. It is now 14 minutes to five. Doesn't time go very quickly?
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Yeah, Eddie Fontaine with Nothing Shaking. And before that, we had Dig Richards with Dear Lady Twist. It is just 7 minutes to five. Now, I'd like to play this particular track of music, a couple of country tracks. The first one I'm going to play is for Christina, and she's actually my local postie. So, Christina, I hope you've got 88.7 Coast FM turned on and you need to blast it out like the people up at Hallett Cove do. So this track is for you, Christina, and I know that you're going to love this. I found this guy. God, I don't know where I found him, but I found him. Josiah Siska, Josiah Siska. Joshua Sitka. Now, he's from California, and I just love what this man does. So this track is for you, Christina. And

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1: Well, I hope you enjoyed that one, Christina. Absolutely beautiful. He's got just one of those voices that just can go very, very deep. Almost like Adam Harvey. So it's just really got a good bass to it as well. So I hope you enjoyed that one. That was Joshua Sitka, Do Si Do. Yep, from California. So have a look around at some of these new artists that you can find. Some of these come through my Facebook page. So sometimes I get them from there. I'm going to play another one. Now, this particular track is by Amber Goldsmith. Now, she's an acclaimed singer-songwriter, Amber Goldsmith. She cuts straight to the heart, a collection born from live experience, a raw and honest exploration of life on the land, love and empowerment. With stories rooted in the Australian landscape and spirit, it delves into the lives of farmers who hold tight to the land, a quiet strength of a broken woman, an enduring influence of her beloved poppy. Real moments on this one, vulnerable, grounded and told with unwavering honesty. It captures the soul of the storyteller, unafraid to lay it all bare. So this one is Amber Goldsmith. And the track is called, I've got that down here somewhere. Where did I put it? Golly gosh, now I've got to check out where I've put it. I think it's called A Farmer's Life.

The Cricket, of course, with Ting-a-ling. The Beach Boys before that with Fun, Fun, Fun. And then we had our two country artists. First of all was Amber Goldsmith with Farmer's Life. And for Margaret Estrath, hello. Oh, I think I did that one. No, it was Do-Si-Do by Joshua Siska in California. For Christina, my postie, yeah. Always got Coast FM on. She has, and that's very, very good to know. It is now 9 minutes past 5 o'clock, so I think we'll just continue on with the music for a little bit more. This is Tom Jones, and we've got from, this is from 1993, Chills and Fever.

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Now that was Craig Douglas, When My Little Girl Is Smiling. We had Cold Joy before that from 1982 with Rest Your Love on Me a While. And Cliff Richard brought you Chopping and a Changing. It's now 23 minutes past 5 o'clock. 18 degrees, dropped down a little bit, but Ludmilla will give you an update of the weather at 6 o'clock as well. You're with me, Barb Webb, Lift Me Up. I'm here right till 6 o'clock, playing the music that you enjoy and love out there. Let's get back to the music now. We've got a couple of more to do on this particular genres, and this one is The Turtles, and it is, of course, Happy Together.

0: Little Paddy with It's Love Baby. And before that, we had the Turtles with Happy Together. It's right on 29 minutes past. No, it's not. It's right on 5:30. When we come back after these messages, I'm going to have a John Farnham for you.
1: 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Our live presenters are hitting the airwaves from midnight with the Chocolate Box. 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

Coast FM will surely brighten your day. They absolutely will, because of the presenters that we've got down here, the dedication, the commitment that the presenters give to their programs as well, or for their time slots, I should say. They don't actually own their program, but to the time slots that they have gone into to present their program. And so if you are thinking of doing a training course, please come down, because we are one big happy family. We just absolutely love doing what we're doing down here, and it gives back to the community as well. There's a lot of lonely people out there, and so you can touch somebody by coming and being a presenter. Bring your own music and come and do the presenter's course. I know when I did it, gosh, it was I think 8 weeks when I did it, so it's cut down to 5 weeks. So please have a look at what you want to do, and maybe you want a bit of a hobby when you retire, particularly men. They seem to get lost in the system somewhere, but us women are a bit more out there as well, and we can cope with a lot of situations, but men don't seem to cope very well. So men, come and join us down here at Adelaide's Coast FM 88.7. You will absolutely love it. And love the friendship that you get down here as well. Now, this John Farnham track I'm going to play is from his CD called Romeo's Heart. I've got a huge amount of John Farnham. And to all the people over in Melbourne tonight that are going to the concert, I know John's not very well, so we're going to send our prayers to John as well. And hopefully he'll get through all of this and stay with us quite a bit longer. So John, we're thinking about you over here in Adelaide, as well as I'm sure other people in other states in Australia are thinking about you as well. This particular track is a track called Don't Let It End, and it is from the Romeo's Heart CD. So I hope you do enjoy it.

Well, I do hope you enjoyed that particular track of music. Absolutely beautiful. And prayers are with John Farnham tonight, and I'm sure the whole world will be praying that he does make a fairly speedy recovery, yes. Good luck to everybody that's over there in Victoria for tonight as well. Now, I'm going to play a track of music that I'd like to play for a friend of mine, and that friend of mine happens to be next door. Yeah. It is for my dear friend Ludmilla. I'd like to play this one because I don't think I've actually ever played this one before, and I don't even think she has played it either. But it is by her favourite singer, of course. It is Daniel, and the track is called The Magic Is There.

0: Isn't that a beautiful track of music? Yes, Ludmilla agrees. It is a beautiful, beautiful track. She's gone all weak at the knees. Yeah, she certainly has. Beautiful, beautiful track. The Magic Is There by Danielle O'Donnell. And that was especially for Ludmilla as well. For anybody out there that likes Danielle O'Donnell, and of course I do like a lot of his tracks, but I don't bring a lot of them down here. That was a great track of music in any case. Okay, we've got 18 minutes left to go. So let's bop it up a little bit. And this one is Ann Taylor. And the track is called Let Your Mama Go.
1: Come on.

Suds in the Bucket. That was Sarah Evans. And before that, we had Mr. Mum by Lone Star. Ann Taylor brought you Let Your Mama Go. It is now 7 minutes to 6 o'clock. I've only got a couple of more minutes left to go, so I'm going to try and fit in a couple of more tracks. And this one is by Justin Stanley. Now, he will actually be up at Mildura next week, week after. They're having some country music up there in Mildura, so Justin Stanley will be up there. So I want to play this one, and then I'm going to see if I can fit in Ernest Roger Blair from North Carolina, who listens to my program as well over there. She's like a broken tail light. So let me see if I can get both of these tracks in before 6 o'clock. Justin Stanley with My Smartphone Made Me Stupid.

mum is finally out as homosexual instead. I messaged to explain to her it was predictive text, but the message that my wife received said unpredicted sex. And typing without glasses, it all looked the same to me. But I didn't need my glasses when I came home to see. My wife had squeezed

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Her kilos were unkind for pushing through the spaces, where muffin tops and love roll strapped in place with squeaky laces.

0: text or autocorrect, they make me ducking mad. Our kids have told us all about these online social platforms. That's why we never see our kids or grandkids anymore. My wife gets so alone that she gets lost in cyberspace. She'll spend hours on that Facebook and then spend hours on my face. On InstaChat and Snapgram, there are selfies of the kids who swipe left and right. Now, wouldn't that leave skids? My grandson used my phone once. Now there's all this porn on it. He also loaded Twitter. Does that make me a twit? Siri is retarded. She got my wife upset. I said, Siri, call the doctor. But she called the bloody vet. I said our gout had made it hard for her to get around. The advice was that the kindest thing would be to put her down. People don't use MacBooks now, but we still take one with us. Cos I'm pretty sure our GPS is trying hard to kill us. She tried to make us drive on water where there was no bridge. She tried to drive us into rocks and off a mountain ridge. We nearly lost our lives when in that voice so sweet. She made us make a U-turn into a one-way street. The look upon the copper's face really said it all. Wisdom hadn't come with age and might not come at all. I said it wasn't just my fault, technology was complicit. He smirked and said he couldn't give my GPS a ticket. It occurred to me while driving home and the GPS was muted. I never used to be so dumb, my smartphone made me stupid.
1: There you go. That was Justin Stanley, who will be up in Mildura week after next with My Smartphone Made Me Stupid. Lots of comedy tracks as well. So absolutely great. Yes, keep off your smartphones, especially while you're driving, please. You're putting everybody at risk. My time to say goodbye. I've got one more track I want to play, and I'll get that in as well. And then please stay tuned for Ludmilla. She'll be taking over with her relaxing interlude. After that, we've got, let me see, we've got Bible Spotlight, of course, with Tim Colliver at 8 p.m. And A Touch of Jazz tonight at 9 p.m. will be brought to you by Ebi and Kathy. So there's lots of good variety on Adelaide's Coast FM. Thank you so much for the phone calls, for the texts, for listening to Adelaide's Coast FM 88.7. We love you and we value you as listeners as well. So please stay tuned to all the presenters that are here. Let me try and get this one, and this one is Ernest Roger Blair Jr. She's Like a Broken Tail Light, and he is listening from North Carolina, USA. Bye for now. I won't be here for the next 2 weeks.

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1: And the weather for Monday, 21st of September, with 10 through the night tonight and 17 for tomorrow. Adelaide area, partly cloudy, slight chance of a shower in the early morning. Winds southwesterly 15 to 25 kilometres, turning southeasterly in the morning. Only a chance of any rain is 20%. Sun protection recommended from 9 a.m. till 3:10 p.m. UV index predicted to reach 7, and that's high. That means cover up. It does, because you have to look after your wonderful skin so that you don't get any nasties later on in life. And with Tuesdays 20 and Wednesday 25. And under our beautiful veranda here, it is now 17 degrees. All right, and we are off with our little friend here.

0: and good afternoon, or good evening, one or the other, because, I mean, it's still, you know, light, but more to the, give it another half an hour and it'll be dark altogether. Okay, and I must say thank you very, very much for your fabulous music, Barb, and that lovely piece of his. I've never even heard of that piece of music by Daniel O'Donnell. And yes, that it was just a gorgeous, gorgeous piece. And if you had a birthday since I spoke to you last, that's 7 days ago, I wish you many, many happy returns of the day, and may you have spent it in the best of loving company. And, of course, you should be staying tuned to 88.7 Coast FM, where you get the greatest variety of and genres of different musics. And she is now on her way home, so you have to be very, very careful, Barbie, on the road as well, too. And when you're away, have a wonderful time there. Okay, all right. Now, I promised someone, not someone, I promised a Jessica, going back X number of months ago, pieces of music by Susan Boyle. And so I'm going to dedicate these through to her. As a triple play for waiting so long, all right? And I do hope that you will enjoy it. And it's going to be a triple play for you to make up time, and excuse me for being a little bit late, okay? Now, what am I going to play? I will play for you the wonderful, wonderful, wonderful, wonderful Keith Urban, and he's going to sing. He is going to sing for us to love somebody. Just enjoy it.
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0: God bless.
1: 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I'm sorry, Jessica, we have to wait a couple of numbers down the line. And this one now is To Love Somebody, and this is performed by Johnny O'Keefe, our own ex-king of rock, all right? So I just wonder what you think of it, okay? Between the two versions, between Keith Urban and Johnny O'Keefe.

0: Two different versions. 8371, if you'd like to tell me which one you prefer, the first one or the second one. Both masters in their own trade. And the time now is 14 minutes past six. Good evening again. It's already dark, so therefore it is good evening. And now we have this.
1: Hello there, this is Daniel O'Donnell here. And when I'm in Adelaide, I love listening to Relaxing Interlude with Ludmilla on 88.7 Adelaide's Coast FM.
0: Oh, I do thank you very much indeed. And right now we have to have a little bit of this. And it's this one. Oops.
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0: It is right here. And we thank our sponsors very much indeed for supporting us. And we have to go back to what I promised my little friend out there that would start off with a triple play. We're going to do it right now. And that is, what is her name? Suzanne Boyle from the album Hope. Susan Boyle. And she's the lady that years and years ago, our little friend on there, because she entered the talent show. And, well, in those days, she had cared for her parents and her life was at a standstill. So she wasn't in the entertainment field. So Simon rolled his eyes, but later he found out and had to be very, very surprised and very, very, very commendable on her talents. All right. Will the Circle Be Unbroken? Susan Boyle. And it is. Okay. So that's the one that we are wanting right now. And it's going to be a triple play.

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Just. And, as I said, it's a triple play for this special, special lady that she put in an order for months ago, I think about a couple of months ago. So I've promised that I'm going to give her a triple play. And here's the second one, and this is the Bridge Over Troubled Water, as only Suzanne Boyle can sing. Enjoy.

And that was Bridge Over Troubled Waters. How beautifully sung and executed with the wonderful diction of hers. And as I said to you, that I am doing this for a lady that had to wait such a long time. So she is going to have her third piece, triple play, and that is You Raise Me Up. But You Raise Me Up also is a very, very, very big favourite of Graham. Yes, the one that always listens to this programme and is a member. And we always, you know, sometimes play for him, not on his day of his birth, but because it just doesn't fit in with, depends where it is. But this one, he loves this too. So therefore, it's for both of you. Do enjoy.

0: Thank you.
1: I'm putting my fader down so that I won't be able to hear myself at all. But he just made me laugh because he called himself Charles. And I said, third? Yes, we had a bit of a banter about it. But wasn't that beautiful, beautiful Susan Boyle? And anything that that woman touches, it's just a hit. It is, it is. So I do hope that, well, Charles did like it as well too. And right now we've got this, otherwise I won't be getting any money because I didn't play them on time.
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1: That's right, you do that. And we can be heard all over the world, doesn't matter where. It doesn't matter where. Just as long as you've got the right equipment. That's right. Very, very much appreciated because it brings your loved ones to you so much closer to. All right. And what we're going to play right now, we're going to play Sir Elton John. And he's going to sing for us this number. I'll tell you after it's finished.

Well, that was Sir Elton John doing the Drover's Ballad. I hope you enjoyed that, because that was rather different, and especially for him, for, you know, the artist that he is too, different ends of the world. But Mark, I hope that you enjoyed that, because it is quite different, isn't it? All right, and what have we got? It's 22:07. And good evening, if you've just tuned in. I'm Ludmilla here with you until 8 o'clock tonight, and I would love to have the pleasure of your company on 8371 1000. 8371 1000. And sometimes the phone doesn't work, want to work. Like last week, it wasn't working at all. Whatever. But anyway, that's what it is. And what am I going to play for you right now? I'm going to play for you Yellowbird. That's for another listener too, that wanted Yellowbird, and I couldn't find it for a long time, and now I have, but I'm not sure that it's going to play. So we will turn around and ask it nicely, press it nicely to play, and see whether it does or not. Okay. Oh, it's lovely.

0: 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And now we're going to have this.
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0: Yes, yes, yes, you're on the right station, the best station as well too. And I do hope that you like the choice. Well, going by a couple of listeners that I've already had us on call, they enjoying tonight's music. So I do thank you very much too for picking up the phone and letting me know that my taste is compatible with yours. Okay, and we can have a little bit of a laugh together too. All right, and right now I have got the Yellow Bird, and that's again in triple. It's the same song, but different artists. So therefore, you've heard the Norman Lubov Choir, and now it's the Mills Brothers, and they're going to sing Yellow Bird.

Oh, he was popular, wasn't he just? Okay, and now Arthur Lehman is going to do the Yellow Bird, but only as an instrumental. So I do hope that you will enjoy the instrumental piece.

Ah, oh, what a lovely piece of music. I hope you, that you enjoyed that. All right, and the time now is 3 minutes. We have to be straight on the dot. 3 minutes to 7 o'clock. Now, the Kilburn Irish Elk Club presents the Rockin' Dally Roos, playing at all your country and country rock favourites. On Sunday, 27th of September, from 1 p.m. to 5 p.m. at a two-way street, Kilburn. Two-way street, Kilburn. This will be a great afternoon of fun and dancing with fabulous 60-40s music. 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And if you didn't quite catch all this, because I mean I bounced it on straight, that I started straight into it, please call me on 8371 1000, and I will reiterate for you. All right, and now we're going to go with fabulous voice of David Campbell, and he's going to sing for us. He is going to sing for us. He is perhaps.

0: Perhaps, perhaps, perhaps.
1: Yes, perhaps, perhaps, perhaps, with David Campbell from his own album. Very nice album too, by the way. What is it? The Swinging Sessions 2. So we've got this right now.
2: Hello there, this is Daniel O'Donnell here. And when I'm in Adelaide, I love listening to Relaxing Interlude with Ludmilla on 88.7 Adelaide's Coast FM.
1: Oh, no. Thank you very much indeed. I didn't realise the time had already gone so fast. It's 2 minutes past seven already, halfway through. All right, and we're going to have David Campbell with a lovely other song, Begin the Begin.
3: You ready, Joey?
4: Yeah.
3: All right, let's do it.

When they begin, the beginning, it brings back the sound of music so tender, it brings

that was rather different, it was, wasn't it? And of course, it was the Seekers. That's right. And now they want to sing, or they've asked nicely if they could sing just one more song. All right, and so I said, of course you can. So here they are with another one, and that's the lemon tree, which is being, if it's citrus and it's lemon, it's very, very profitable. Beautiful for making drinks, making cakes and things, and stir fries, you know. Lemon goes with everything. So here we are, and it is going to be, they've sang for us, turn, and now it's lemon tree. It is lemon tree. I have got two numbers that are there with them. Okay, well, I'm going to turn around and play, first of all, rather than a lemon tree, I'm going to play for you this number here. Right. Perhaps it was only 20 past. I had to play one number, but I have to turn around and do something else in its place, because it's not befitting for the time spot. Okay, so now we're going to have Neil Diamond with B. Enjoy.

And that was New Diamond from Jonathan Livingston Seagull, B. And right now we are going to go to what we were going to do before, and that was Lemon Tree.

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4: 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And right now, what am I going to play for you? It is, for a lot of people who are living, who over the years... I've received mails from them and CDs and letters from up the river. And so therefore, I thought, oh, well, okay, anything from this picture by Neil Diamond and the Jonathan Livingston Seagull, it's lovely. So I've chosen Dear Father with Neil Diamond. So here you are, and enjoy it.

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0: And that was the lovely piece of music by James Last, the Elizabethan Serenade. Very, very popular. And we've got this.
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0: Yes, yes, yes, yes. And the time now is 7.35, so I've got another 25 minutes and I will have to turn around and play a little bit of perhaps different kind of music, haven't I? All right. Now, right now I have got the lovely, lovely couple, Becky Cole and... Adam Harvey, how wrong is it? Well, they'd better tell us whatever they, what are they going to be doing that it's wrong, okay? We are quite curious. 8371 1000. But in the meantime, do go and listen to this couple. They are just lovely.

seems as though that every time they work together, they have quite a bit of fun, those two. And why not, for goodness sake, if they've got such talents that they can make people listen and laugh with them and be happy, that's the main thing. All right, and now I'm going to turn around. What have I... I've already given you this one today. Yes, I have. A community announcement, and this is the fact that we just want to let you know what's everything's happening in our community. All right, St. Martin's Anglican Church will be holding their monthly car boot sale and Reggie's Op Shop on Saturday, 26th of September, from 9 a.m. till 12 noon at the corner of Gorge and Lower Northeast Roads, Campbelltown. That's on the 26th, that's right. Reggie's Op Shop will be open with some fantastic fashion bargains and a huge range of books and a bric-a-brac. Also available are delicious coffee, scones, cinnamon scrolls, biscuits and other freshly baked goods at low prices. 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That's Darian, 0407 566 499. 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All right, and I am sure that you're going to get some bargains because they normally have very, very good quality goods for sale. And they're going making very, very happy a lot of people that are a little bit on the, you know, needy side. So therefore, please turn around and support them, okay? They're lovely, lovely people because I bought a lot of music from them as well too myself when I started out, and yes, they were very, very helpful. And what am I going to do for you now? I am. We will turn round, and it is now 7:42 to be exact. All right, and we're going to please, we are going to play a lovely piece of music by James Last, and it is the song from Moulin Rouge. It's one of my favourites. It's one of my favourites, and it's a Charlie Chaplin competition as well too. Enjoy.

And now we're going to, that was James Last from a song from Moulin Rouge. I hope you enjoy that. And now we're going to have the lovely, this is going back years and years ago, but it doesn't matter. Marilyn Horne sings Carmen, and it is the Gypsy song. So do enjoy.

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And I was asked to play a little bit of Scottish music, so here it is for you. It is right now, this one here.

0: Well, well, wasn't that just good timing? 1 minute for me to depart from my seat, and Scotland the Brave. I promise for you another time that I will bring a little bit more of the Scottish songs that you asked for. Okay, thank you very much to all the calls that I've had tonight. Much appreciated. Lovely to talk to you, and please stay tuned in, because you're going next door to my little friend who's going to give you all about the weather and tell you what you've got to turn on and wear for tomorrow. Good night, take care on the roads, and be happy.
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2: And good evening. It's currently 16 degrees at 8 p.m. on Coast FM. The overnight low for the city tonight is 10 degrees and 17 expected as the top for tomorrow. Generally, the forecast for Monday is cloudy. There's a slight chance of a shower in the early morning with winds southwesterly 20 to 25 kilometres per hour, turning southeasterly 15 to 20 kilometres per hour in the morning. And the trend for the next few days: Tuesday sunny with a maximum of 21, and Wednesday sunny with a maximum of 25. We'll get sick of saying sunny shortly, but it's beautiful at the moment. Thank you very much to Ludmilla for presenting the Relaxing Interlude program for us again tonight. Wonderful selection of artists from all around the world and many from Australia, which we love to see. So thank you, Ludmilla. Please drive home safely, and we'll see you again next week. And now we have Bible Spotlight. So stay tuned, don't turn that dial, because Message for Mankind takes centre stage.

And good evening and welcome to Bible Spotlight, where the Bible, God's message for mankind, takes centre stage. My name's Tim Colliver, and on behalf of the Christadelphians of Adelaide, welcome to tonight's programme. This week, my special guest in the studio is Andrew Jolly, and as you may have seen advertised in your letterbox, or perhaps in the teaser, the Christadelphians this weekend are presenting a common title focused on the 500-year anniversary of the English New Testament, as authored by William Tyndale. So it was about 500 years ago then, 1526. Not the first English scripture, not the last, not necessarily the best, but a watershed moment in English history, in the accessibility to English speakers a Bible in their native tongue. So we'll tell the story tonight and consider what it means for you and me today, 500 years later. I hope you can join us. Later this evening, if we have time available, we'll replay one of our classic Bible Spotlight segments from our Women of the Bible series. So please stick around and be right back with Andrew Jolly in just a moment to talk about the English Bible at 500, God's Word for You. If you have any questions, comments or feedback, 8371 1000 is the phone number. That's 8371 1000. You have to give us a call during the music breaks tonight. 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We're taking you through till 9 p.m. when we hand over to A Touch of Jazz. I hope you're enjoying your evening on Coast FM.

0: 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This is the Bible Spotlight program. My name's Tim Colliver, and my guest in the studio tonight is Andrew Jolly. Good evening, Andrew.
1: Good evening, Tim.
0: Great to have your company in tonight. I needed a history teacher for this one.
1: Got one.
0: And what we're talking about is 500 years of... Now, we need to be quite specific about this. It's the New Testament in English as written by...
1: William Tyndale.
0: So it was only, you know, just a few years ago now, the time is slipping away from us, that we were celebrating the King James Version's 400th anniversary. So that was 2011, I think,
1: yep.
0: Right? So we know that version fairly well, although 400 to 500 years ago, English didn't look like as English as we know it.
1: Or sound like it either.
0: So how do we get to a 500-year anniversary of this New Testament?
1: Well, this is, as you say, the quincentenary, I think, is what it's called. Specifically, the first printed in English in the vernacular, I think, is really important to state, and we'll talk about what that means. Mm. In English, produced, written, translated by William Tyndale in the year 1526. And as you quite rightly said, not the anniversary of all English scripture, but a real important focal point, because as a consequence of Tyndale's translation work and as a consequence of publishing the Bible, and the Bible had to be snuck in across the border, across the English Channel, and it was printed, and it was very difficult because of its size to actually stop. Multiple copies were burnt and it was intercepted left, right and centre. But it becomes a reality that people got the Bible in the vernacular in their hands. And it changes the politics, it changes the culture, it changes the language, and it changes the theology of Britain. And as English...
0: That's almost everything.
1: Almost everything. And for the English-speaking peoples, it's a very significant event. A very significant event in history, a very significant event in the history of the Bible.
0: That's fascinating, the way you've couched that, because as we were talking about just before the program, if we were a German-speaking group, perhaps, up in Harndorf, we might not be looking back to Tyndale. We might be looking back to somebody else instead for this watershed moment, a man called Martin Luther, whose name might come up again a bit later. But you've latched onto three key ideas in tonight in terms of why this matters. There's the idea of it being printed, right? Just paste that one in there. The vernacular, an interesting word, and ordinary people. So... in all of those three things, then, what does it mean that... Let's start with the weirdest one. What does it mean that the Bible came to be in vernacular English?
1: I guess that's a really important concept, and it wasn't simply that it was translated into English. Attempts had been made earlier to translate the Bible into English, unsuccessfully, and as a consequence, the Bible in translation in English had been banned. For some 100 years, it was an illegal practice, an illegal act. And if you were the wrong person with a copy of the Bible in the wrong language in England, you could get yourself into theological, in terms of the established church, which was the Catholic Church, and political problems with the power of the crown. And the average person was denied the opportunity to have the capacity or the ability to read the Bible in English. And the vernacular, I guess, is there's written language if we think about a very formal form of communication. There's spoken language if we think about the everyday ability for someone to communicate. And the vernacular is really about that point in between those two. We're not talking about a formal high level of written language. We're talking about a language that the average person can read and appreciate. And in fact, I went looking to work out what the standard was. The standard was a written administrative language used in royal or legal documents. The English of London, there were many English or versions of England around England at the time. And so to be able to put a translation into the hands of people in something that they could pick up and find able to read, to access, to understand, to comprehend in their own language, and not have to go to university, and not have to read through the Greek in the New Testament and the Hebrew in the Old Testament in order to understand the scripture. That's what we're really focused on tonight.
0: A number of the writings that I read about this, the sort of the history elements, they the commentators at the time, from those opposed to Tyndale, described it as the vulgar tongue. And I thought that was delicious language. We use vulgarity now to refer to things we don't say on the radio, Andrew, so we won't be evidencing any of those tonight. But it was a despised tongue by these religious elites, the government elites, all of those who were saying, you know, the Bible isn't fit to be put into this vulgar, common tongue of the people. They shouldn't have it.
1: Nor was it fit, from their point of view, to be spoken by the common people. And I guess, ultimately, and I think a good way for the listener to think about this is there was a sense that you didn't put the car keys to the Ferrari, which is an analogy that I like, in the hands of people who weren't trained, who weren't able to, from the highest levels, understanding or have an understanding of the really complex things that they might be reading. And there was a sense that the common person, they completely lacked the capacity to understand what they were reading. Therefore, to read it and to reserve it for the church, in the church and in the hands of officials of the church, was the way to protect it from people who could never comprehend the details and depth of what the Bible was actually saying. And so there was that sense that it was not simply an act on looking down of the language of these people, but it was an act of looking down on the capacity of the average person in Britain and their capacity to reason and think for themselves in scriptural or spiritual things.
0: And by contrast, we might otherwise see it as the most beautifully designed bicycle in the world that is accessible to anyone to have a go at, and perhaps even a child. Now, tell us more about the context of this event. So where this thing happened in the middle of everything else going on in England, in English, in the world at the time. There's a distinct before and after this thing occurred.
1: I think, and we'll come to it in a little while, but printing is the other issue that we'll talk about. But we need to keep in mind that the age of the printing press and a radical new technology has just come into place. And prior to that time, if you were to get hold of a Bible, you were holding something that had been handwritten. It had been prepared in a monastery. It was written by scribes, transcribed painstakingly from page to page. It was something of immense value, and it was something that was, as a consequence, controlled. And the idea that the Bible might fall into the hands of the average person through this new piece of technology, the printing press, was quite radical, yet alone to have it in the hands of people who might read it for themselves. Because there's another thing going on in Europe at about this time. Martin Luther, having access to the Bible in translation in his own, well, there was no Germany at the time, but in one of the German states in the Holy Roman Empire, effectively, was starting a movement to question the authority and power of the Catholic Church in Europe, and looking at different readings of Scripture and different teachings of Scripture, and really challenging the power and authority of the church. And so whilst this sort of religious discussion and ferment's going on over there in the continent, the English are looking at what's happening from a distance and saying, we don't want that happening here. And we want to control who has access to the Bible. We don't want to make a bad situation that's brewing over there in Europe, where the church is under threat and being challenged, to become part of the politics and the religious behaviour and the political crisis that was emerging over in Europe. We don't want that happening over here. And so banning the book and burning copies of translated works, which people might access, had become part of the government's response to that. Simply deny people access to it at all costs, and you can control this increasingly out-of-control thing in Europe called the Protestant Reformation.
0: So Luther sort of, he nailed his colours to the cross, as it were. Tacked his list of
1: tacked
0: doctrines
1: edict onto the door of the cathedral at Worms, wasn't it?
0: And said, you know, I think all of these things are false teachings. Yep. This is not what the scripture says. Yep. On the other side of the channel, we've got Tyndale, who, having been able to sort of translate it for himself or understand it for himself, is sitting down with bishops and other things, having detailed conversations and going, well, what about this and what about that? And let me tell you where scripture says that what you're saying isn't quite right. He's already got a bit of a target on his head as, well, this chap's dangerous.
1: And Tyndale was one of men who I guess, a very wide variety of hemp were dangerous because they were doing that. You know, educated people, you've got to remember that Tyndale went to Oxford University
0: Oxford
1: and Cambridge.
0: Yep.
1: Learnt ancient languages, was outraged, actually, at the fact that if you did a Bachelor of Arts degree, as it were, and then you went on to do a Master's of Arts, they wouldn't let the Bible into your hands until you were a bit further down the track in your course.
0: Mm.
1: You could become skilled and studied on ancient texts from the Greeks and the Romans, but they would delay your ability to sit down and look at the Bible just in case you thought for yourself about what it was that you were reading. And they actually made people sign declarations saying, whatever we do, we will be in conformity with the teachings of the church
0: once we
1: put this into your hand. So it was very restricted.
0: Mm.
1: But it was a movement that was seeping into Britain at the time. And Tyndale isn't, you know, he's not setting out to be political, he's not setting out to attack the power of the church per se, but what he's passionate about is the power of the Bible, and passionate about translation, and passionate about having what he believes is incredibly important, because he was outraged at many of his friends who knew so little about the Bible, and they'd have religious discussions. But it was clear to him that they were having this discussion with him from the point of never having really read it. It was received doctrine from the church, from the pulpit, from the power and authority of the church. And he found that outrageous. He envisaged a world in which the boy leading the ox, you know, walking across the paddock in the fields of England would be able to have, going through the back of his head, the words of scripture, and having an understanding of that, in as much as the person who was working from the pulpit on Sunday.
0: And that takes me to something that Steve talked about at the Colonel Eye Gardens Christadelphian Ecclesia when they were presenting about it this evening.
1: Yep.
0: So they started at 6 o'clock, so I got to hear all of that.
1: Mm-hmm.
0: It was very interesting. And he took us right back to the words of Moses, which we inspired from God to him. That sense of giving Moses a law of works to be done throughout the Israeli people.
1: Mm-hmm.
0: And their law taught them in the day-to-day things of life, all about the laws of God and the scripture and how it was that he wanted them to believe. There was a talking in general terms about the Bible. It was supposed to be talked about in the family, talked about with the children, talked about with your friends, and enacted out in daily life. And this comes from a time when they didn't have a family Bible, because such things were on vellum scrolls and extraordinarily
1: yeah.
0: difficult and rare and precious. So, you know, one per city, so to speak. But the Bible was written in that sense to have that accessibility for the ploughboy. And so Tyndale going, I want the ploughboy to have it back, is his thinking of why should he not have it? This was God's intent. So there's this story then that evolves of this, not a revolutionary man, but a radical man who got access to the newest fangled technology that existed in the world that was sparking a revolution, much like we've had a number since with steam engines and clouds and phones and AI, but the printing press.
1: Yep.
0: He was able to then multiply his outcome.
1: And so this is part of another revolution that's going on at the time, and this is why it's so fascinating, and why looking back 500 years ago is really insightful for us to sort of think about how just this alignment of new technologies and new ways of thinking provided us with a book that we can literally sit around the kitchen table now as mum and dad and discuss with our kids. As you were suggesting there, a real radical change. Look, Gutenberg is famous for having developed the movable type printing press, the ability to be able to not have, previously, as I said, people in monasteries painstakingly scribing out and taking years to produce a single work and the cost of that being enormous, but being able to print a text and being able to have multiple pages run through a printing press, paginated, bound, printed, transported. And Tyndale was really clever. He made sure that they were pocket size so that they could be snuck into England. They were going across the English Channel from Germany.
0: Mm.
1: But Gutenberg's invention makes all that possible. And I guess there's a much wider movement going on in Europe to try to get the Bible into the vernacular languages in Europe. And the invention of the printing press really speeds up that entire process. It was really fascinating in that I guess there had been other forms of the Bible. What Tyndale wanted to do was to take away the scholarly aspects. Like, he'd been to university, he understood what scholars did with the Bible. He wanted to be very direct and straightforward with the choices of language, and to really produce something that there would be a demand for in Britain, in England. And as a consequence of that, he could use the connections that he had through his family were producers of textiles. And he was able to use the smuggling route of wrapping up the Bibles in textiles to get them across into England. He was able to create a mass market for his book. He was able to produce his book in large numbers. And the only thing working against it, which is a consequence of the printing press really, is of course the government could get their hands on these things and simply burn them. But the ability to burn them became something that was even far more difficult. You could actually produce them and get through multiple ports into England a number of these books. And I think the first edition, there's only three copies, I think, left. One's in the library in London, one's in Oxford University.
0: But there's a really funny story about that first edition, because in smuggling them over, there was a certain merchant involved. A bishop may have said to that merchant, "We need to get a hold of every last one of these things and destroy them." Mm-hmm. And the merchant said, "Well, I tell you what I can do for you. I'll help you buy the lot." Right?
1: I knew.
0: But the merchant was working for Tyndale in cahoots of the goal.
1: Yep.
0: So first edition, sold out. Burnt, unfortunately, all bar three, as you just said. But
1: that second one, that and funded, thereafter.
0: Funded the second, and the third edition and the fourth, and all of a sudden it was everywhere, and the bishop said, "What happened?"
1: Yep.
0: Well, it was a bestseller, so off it went.
1: And that technological shift turns the dream of vernacular English that Tyndale has from a very rare object into a mass-produced object, and one that has a huge cultural force, and there's a demand for it. And as we're saying, that's what really is going to drive this revolution. It was one thing for him to aspire to do it, but to have the technical means and then to have the ability to get them into England was just this fantastic coincidence of things that really worked in his favour.
0: Coincidence or providence, perhaps, which is, you know, circumstantial evidence, but that sense of he being the right man in the right place with the right means is an extraordinary coincidence to further the aims of God.
1: And as I say, it's one of the aspects that about him is really interesting, is that he's the son of a merchant, they're cloth textile merchants, grows up in the Cotswolds district, which I think is sort of borderlands in England, multiple dialects, multiple, you know, versions of English going on, gets the opportunity to study languages, and he would love to be a translator, but as it turns out, as he gets older, he needs to fall back onto the family business, which is trading, which is shipping, mercantile, and ultimately puts two and two together and realises that that's a way to achieve his dream, to get the Bible into England, even if the authorities were attempting to suppress it.
0: And he does all of these things, and it has an impact on the English population, as we talked about before, right in the middle of some of the largest impacts on the English population ever. He's doing this work underneath the rulership of Henry VIII, who's having his own conversation with the church.
1: A rather frustrating conversation with the church, as we might remember. He had a number of issues with a number of wives, all effectively really the same, was that he was trying to look for a male heir. And in writing to the Pope and saying, "Look, I want my marriage annulled," and
0: Pope
1: finding
0: said no.
1: That was very difficult, and the politics around that, trying to secure his family's future destiny, the Tudor house, to try to maintain a male line, meant that he was coming into conflict with the church. And so Tyndale is actually dealing with a Catholic monarchy and a Catholic government at the beginning of the time in which he's producing his Bible. And the government and the whole politics around him is shifting at that time, to the point where Henry VIII has finally had enough with the Pope and the circumstances around his marriages, and makes himself the head of the Church of England, as it would become, and favours Protestantism. And the whole of the politics is shifting around him. But Tyndale makes one remarkable and probably fateful decision is that he doesn't personally support the divorce of the king from his first wife, and writes a very public and very significant polemic, a letter challenging him around that. And Henry VIII, although he changed the religion and the politics of the nation, never forgot and never forgave him for that. Mm-hmm. And whilst he sent the power of the state after him, it was something that he was never able to ultimately live down.
0: And yet, what Tyndale had in part, and with others, Coverdale and others, enabled was this English form of Protestantism. It's quite a word to get out. The difference, and there was a difference in the religious structure of the church between the Catholics and the Protestants, the way they had churches, who had the money, who had the land, what they spoke, how they preached, and that went to some of Tyndale's beliefs about that there didn't need to be anybody in between the ploughboy and God. The ploughboy could do that for himself. The ploughboy didn't need to ask the church, well, you know, what works should I be doing this week? What do I need to do and how can you sanction them? He could simply act in faith and work out the things that he wanted to do. So little things like that that really got stuck in the craw of all of the churches who said, he's going to do us out of a job.
1: Mm.
0: Sounds a bit like somebody else said a couple of thousand years or 1,500 years earlier than that. He's, you know, this Jesus is going to damage our position before Caesar. We'll all end up with our heads cut off. So quite an extraordinary thing.
1: It's an interesting that, I guess, one of the key ideas, particularly in that first edition, Tyndale makes a very deliberate choice not to use the word church when he describes what commonly in Australia we would think of as the church or a church. The translation of the Greek word, he talks about a community. He talks about
0: a group, a congregation.
1: So the focus is on the people as opposed to the building. This causes immense outrage for the powers that be in Britain, in England, who are absolutely horrified by the idea of, well, if a group of people, a congregation, could congregate and hold a church meeting in their own field, as an example, then where does that leave the power of the church?
0: Mm.
1: And where, by extension, does that leave the power and authority of the government who controlled the church? And that's why this was incredibly threatening at the time. And, you know, whilst I think Tyndale fully understands what he's attempting to do, the powers that are going to line up against him are going to be enormous.
0: Mm. And on that point, I think we'll take a quick break, Andrew. 8371 1000 if you've got a question or any feedback tonight. That's 8371 1000. It's 8:30, about 30 minutes before we hand over to A Touch of Jazz, I think, with Evie and Cathy tonight. Hope you're enjoying your evening on Coast FM. 8371 1000.

0: 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You're listening to Adelaide's 88.7 Coast FM, and this is the Bible Spotlight Program. My name's Tim Colliver. My guest in the studio tonight is Andrew Jolly, and we're talking about the English Bible at 500, or specifically Tyndale's English New Testament translation at 500 years old, and what that means for us today. And Andrew, we've done a lot of history sort of seeking around this to sort of to contextualise what it was that was so extraordinarily different about this translation of Tyndale. It came at this, the English Bible had been translated before, but in sort of handwritten manuscripts, it wasn't getting out there. The Bible had been translated before into German, sort of the work of Luther, and that had, had some influence on the continent side, but under Henry VIII, who was having all sorts of religious challenges of his own, there was this sense of, can we really have this kind of revolutionary thinking going on with our Bible? And essentially the English Bible was banned, burned, all of those things to keep it out of the hands of the ordinary people. But the advent of the printing press, Gutenberg's movable type printing press, as you properly described it, enabled Tyndale to do this. But it was Tyndale's motivation that led him to do this, because he had a particular need to see the common man, not the elite in universities who, after they'd passed through all certain tests, could access the Bible. He wanted the common man and woman and boy and child to have access to the scripture in their own tongue, the tongue of the vernacular, the vulgar tongue of the time. And what he gave us as a result was some very iconic English phrases. So, something that I went through a number of years ago, which your memory takes back to, and I thought of as well, the idea that the right hand doesn't know what the left hand's doing is a phrase that Tyndale gave to us, because he'd captured it, this different concept in another language, and he'd brought it to something that became uniquely English and that we recognise as distinctly our own. The love of money being the root of all evil, fighting the good fight, as Paul did. And he'd done that by taking what was the Greek New Testament. Christ walked around probably speaking some Aramaic as well, but the New Testament was captured in the Greek, the lingua franca of the day, I think is the expression to use. That was the
1: French language of its day, yes.
0: The language that everyone was using to say this is how we, use international language, as English is now as an international language, but it took many hundreds of years to get there and become more sophisticated. He took that Greek language and made it accessible to the regular person, something they'd understand.
1: And this is, I think, really goes to the heart of the genius of the man, but I think it really reinforces that if we want to have a sense of who he was and what his purpose was, he was someone who was passionate about language. He was someone about passionate about words, and he understood audience. And one really powerful thing that always comes to mind with me when I think about him is that sense that what he wanted was something that was very rhythmic. What he wanted was something that had the capacity to be memorized. He actually took sometimes very complicated concepts in the Greek and made them simple and memorable by shortening them, by making them brief and memorable. So that sort of notion of, if you have a think of seek and you shall find, ask and it shall be given unto you, knock it will be opened unto you. And you can hear just in the choice of the language and the rhythm in that, that there's something that you could imagine a person carrying around with them all day. And you were now able to do that in English. And so it wasn't sufficient to just create a scholarly work. And in that sense, having been a university student and been at both Oxford and Cambridge, he wasn't interested in that. He knew that high culture problem that would become inaccessible to the vulgar, as it were, of the people. But he wanted to have ideas and concepts that would dwell in people's minds. And one really good example is the concept of atonement, which is a really great idea. We might know the word Yom Kippur if we know our 20th century history. Kippur being the Day of Atonement in Hebrew.
0: I think it's this weekend, isn't it?
1: It's coming up, because it's coming up towards October. I don't know what specific weekend it is, but good time to talk about it then. So how do you take a really deep concept in Hebrew with an immense amount of complexity and translate it? The one thing about, of course, translating is that in from language to language, there are infrequently direct words that line up.
0: It is this weekend.
1: It is this weekend. There we go. Very topical on two fronts. It's very difficult to find words that directly line up. There may be no direct equivalent. And so what Tyndale was brave in doing was simply going out there and creating his own words. And what he wanted to do was empower, as it were, that boy in the field to be able to think about what Christ has done in bringing us to God, in reconciling us to God. But that concept of reconciliation and reconciling is even a complicated word. So he comes up and he's brave enough to create this word, at-one-ment. At-one-ment, which is a descriptive word which we may come across in our English Bibles as the word atonement. And we have the atonement. We have atonement with God. We've been reconciled to God. God has given us his Son to reconcile the world. And if I was to just put that concept out there, what does it mean to be reconciled to God? What does it mean to reconcile the world? The brilliance of Tyndale was he actually empowered people to think about that with a word that meant what it described, at-one-ment. We are now able to have at-one-ment with God, and God is able to bring the world to be at one with him through Christ. And that is an incredible thing, and it's in addition to those fantastic and memorable phrases, you know, the concept of the word beautiful being full of beauty and so on, and all sorts of other really complex ideas that just stick in the mind because Tyndale had worked out who his audience was.
0: And perhaps we'll come back to it again later. I mentioned it in the earlier part of the program, the idea that perhaps, and you can't be dogmatic about this, perhaps the work that Tyndale did, the uniqueness of his brain that enabled this to happen and his conscience that drove him to do it was part of the plan and purpose of God to see his scripture accessible to the likes of you and me, Gentile as we are, English as we are. Because this work of translation is an extraordinary thing. It's not easy. There's, you know, language is an intimate part of culture, and it has these ideas of idioms and styles and onomatopoeic words that, you know, the word for a bird sounds like the noise that the bird makes.
1: Tweet.
0: And it's an unusual thing that they don't translate well to other languages when you're trying to do that. So we know that in our scripture we have many loan words instead. We use the word amen at the end of prayers, which is a Hebrew loan word. We have hallelujah, praise Yah. It's a Hebrew loan word. We have Sabbath from Shabbat. We have cherub from cherubim. So in, you know, Hebrew words from the Old Testament that we've simply gone copy and paste.
1: Yep.
0: Don't have a better word for that.
1: Yep.
0: That'll do. We had Greg come in a few months ago, and he talked about the angels. That's a Greek loan word.
1: Mm-hmm.
0: That's perhaps not how they think of themselves. They think of themselves as messengers, which is what the Greek word means. But we say angel, a simple Greek word. We have baptism, a rite of a great many Christian believers. And it's a really, really important one, from the Greek baptisma to, you know, to dunk and to change colour of. We have prophets and we have hypocrisy, which, you know, I dare say poor Tyndale was probably accused of, but I can't see any cause for it. So we have these modern translations, a great many number of them now, because we are incredibly blessed, that are a mixture of the idea of these sort of word-for-word translations, thought-for-thought translations, or paraphrases, and perhaps, as you described, even coining brand-new English words just to make it make sense to the common man, because that's what he wanted to achieve there. So it was a revolutionary outcome, much like AI today.
1: Yeah, and look, I think when we trace it back to that 500 years ago point, we talked earlier about the King James Version of the Bible. After the Tudors had reigned in Britain, the Stuarts decided that the only way was not to try to beat them, but to join them. Mm. And so an authorised version, sanctioned by the government, sanctioned by the church, was what was asked for. And so many people observe about the 1611 King James Version that whilst there was a committee of people who went through and revised the scriptures and went through the old ancient tongues and so on and so forth, It's just Tyndale's translation. And so much of what Tyndale did survives through, particularly, obviously, that New Testament section, because by that point it had become part of the culture of England. And it was very difficult to then take some of those things. And whilst congregation was changed back to church, and covenant became testament for all sorts of political reasons, James Stewart didn't like the word, so it didn't get a feature in the Bible. By that point, a much loved version of the Bible was emerging. And one of the reasons why the King James Version has endured for so long and why other versions have a real significant value, but people keep coming back to those phrases, the phraseology of what effectively Tyndale laid down, because that is that's the way that they think of the Bible. That's the way that they think of the words, because they are so memorable. But there are multiple uses of different translations of Scripture when we try to get to the deeper meanings of words, and we want to have a real study Bible that's much more accurate and literal to the translation. At sometimes when we just feel the need to pick up the Bible and we want to read the poetry and understand it on the emotional level that it's intended. Mm. A literal translation is not necessarily the best way to get into that. And so there are multiple versions today for multiple purposes. But again, it's a testament to what was produced 500 years ago, that so many people hold close to their hearts this iteration of the Bible in English.
0: And as a foundational text in English, it made an effect on English itself. We just sort of remarked in the sense of some of those earlier versions of it we find hard to read. It reads difficult because we simply look at it and go, you know, the S's and F's are,
1: yes,
0: you know, appear a bit strange. But the language is Old English,
1: yeah,
0: as we would describe it, even those versions that are a little bit better these days. But it froze English language in an extraordinary way because it was the most well-printed and well-received book in the world of the time.
1: Text manages to do that. The moment you produce a dictionary, there becomes a received way to spell a word, and language no longer evolves in the way that it would have prior to the printing press. And that was one of the things that was observed about that time in history. But I think it's also true to say, there was a revolution in English about to happen. It wasn't long after this period that Shakespeare came along. Mm. And really, Tyndale lays a foundation for what Shakespeare was able to do with the English language.
0: Because he gave him new words to use in the common tongue.
1: Yep. And he's part of that bigger story of the rise of England. And it was going to become an empire. But Elizabeth I, Henry VIII... Tyndale are all part of a wider story, which is really why I think this celebration around Englishness, as much as it is around the Bible, we're of course interested in it from the scriptural and the access to the text point of view, but there's a cultural moment here that is really important within the history of that country, for which of course Australian English comes from.
0: And for all those poor kids learning to spell in English, whether that's their first or their second language,
1: good luck.
0: They can also have some, you know, gratefulness to Tyndale in sarcasm, because having written this down, he froze the written text whilst the spoken language evolved.
1: Yep.
0: And you know, we talk about difficulty in reading a 500-year-old translation or 500-year-old Bible. If we'd heard it,
1: oh, absolutely,
0: said, written, you know. Spoken as it was written, then we struggle to make out the words. They sounded completely differently, even though we spelled them the same. Perhaps we should have started spelling them differently.
1: But I do wonder sometimes if we might just pick which section of scripture it was because of the beat and the pattern and the few words that we can pick up on, because that again was part of the brilliance of the man,
0: which is that beauty of Shakespeare. So what we had since then is any number of other translations, other manuscripts that survived this and continued that great work that Tyndale began. And so as we sort of round out the program, with probably only 10 and a bit minutes to go, it's the sense of, well, what do we do with this Bible that we have, whether it's in our briefcase, whether it's on our phone, whether it's on our shelf, or whether it's the family Bible that's got the generations of family written in it, handed down from one to the next, from our predecessors who immigrated to Australia. What do we do with it? Because Tyndale was really challenged by a man who said, well, I'd rather be without scripture than without the guidance of the Pope. And Tyndale just about, you know, jumped out of his skin and said, you know, if God spares me life, I'll make sure that the ploughboy knows more about God's scripture than the Pope does, which was an utterly irreverent thing to say and, you know, liable to get your head knocked off. But he did that because he believed it and he wanted you and I to have access to this thing that we could read in our own tongue and understand. And as you well put it, Andrew, have it in a way that we could think about it as we go about driving a plough, driving a car, walking to work, having lunch, thinking about it in common language, not weird and scholarly stuff.
1: Well, it is in the proper sense our daily bread. And we have the opportunity not to leave it on the shelf. It's of no value sitting there. And as a book is just a medium. It's a bunch of words written on a piece of paper. What we need to do is to get that book from the shelf into our heads and to become something that we constantly turn over and we consider. Mm. And once that happens, it has the capacity to be transformative in our lives. Just to sit down and read a book and to celebrate a 500th anniversary of printing a book is only a starting point of the conversation. To think about what it needs to do is it needs to be down from the shelf frequently, and we need to be going through. And I think what a verse that comes to mind, Acts 17, verse 11, the Apostle Paul commending the Berean believers for searching the scriptures daily, checking to see whether their understanding is in accordance with what's actually written down by the prophets and others in the past.
0: So they had one of those rare and precious scrolls of the time in the first century?
1: Yes.
0: The Apostle Paul came to them with the Spirit of God to teach them about Christ, and they said,
1: let's look into this further. We'll check what you're saying. Absolutely. And that's something that's in the New Testament that's commended. And when we look at that, when we think for that period before Tyndale and during that time when the Bible's banned and not available, this is one of those things that the publishing of the Bible spurs literacy. Mm. People want to read.

0: our day-to-day existence.
1: And it creates a sense of obligation, I think, in it as well. So we all of us as Christians look forward to Christ's return to the earth, of standing before him, that beautiful righteous judge, and recounting our lives and being welcomed into his kingdom. And that's a wonderful thought to have. And the sense that in this day when almost all of us can read fluently, is some are challenged, to say that, I could have read the Bible, but no, I just didn't. I thought it was too hard. It's not too hard. But there's still that thinking sometimes that's carried on, the idea that Tyndale had to fight against, that he was fighting against continually to say that this isn't something the church should keep to itself. This isn't something that the religious elite or the likes of Oxford and Cambridge should keep locked up in the restricted section. This was a book that was designed for the common people to have. The Hebrews walked around speaking Hebrew and reading it in Hebrew in their synagogues. In Christ's day, it was accessible in the Greek for the Septuagint version. And then, the Gospels and other writings were available in the common written language or the international language of the time, which was Greek. It was not designed in a special religious language to be kept apart. It was designed to be accessible.
0: And you're quite right, that thinking, 500-year-old thinking, is older than 500 years, but it's also still with us today. Mm. And that sense that I have to be some sort of special sort of person to pick up this book. I have to be schooled, I have to be trained, or at the very least I have to have some background for me to pick up this book and try to make sense of it. And the battle that Tyndale fought, and sadly for his own life, lost because he came to the attention of the authorities and the Holy Roman Empire, was betrayed, and was ultimately imprisoned and burned at the stake because of what he did. They were as much against the publication of the Bible as what they were in England, in Germany there. But the cause that he fought for, and I'd suggest really the battle that he won despite the fact that he lost his life, is not something that we need to be concerned about today. There are multiple versions of the Bible that whether, you're a long way down the road in your own understanding of Scripture, or whether you're at the complete starting point, that you can pick up a version of the Bible that would be able to meet your needs and serve your purposes, to be able to read and start your journey with that book. And I think really that's the most important message for tonight, that if there are listeners out there for whom the book is a book that sits on the shelf, perhaps as a bit of a historical curiosity, but they've always had a bit of an interest but have just feared the prospect, well, do what Tyndale did. Start in the beginning of the New Testament and just work your way through it, because it's written with the purpose in mind that it would be accessible by the average person, and more so today with all the resources that we have to be able to access it.
1: I think I'll finish by taking a point out of one of Tyndale's adversaries, which was, we can't have this book translated into English because the version that we have in Latin was inspired by God, by Saint Jerome, as they said at the time. So they thought this was God's doing. And I'd counter that in saying the work of Tyndale that we discussed tonight was God's doing. It was God's preservation of his book throughout the thousands of years since it was first inspired by him to be accessible to the common man so that they could hear and understand and know him. And he worked to keep that accessible, to bring about the likes of Tyndale so that this would happen. And to call you and I and others still in this day and age, because Christ hasn't yet returned, to say there's a moment left, I've made sure there's a book available to you in your language, whether that's English or Ukrainian or any other language you might choose to speak at home. There's a Bible out there for you that you can read and understand the God of the universe who's calling to you to have that conversation, to have that relationship.
0: And become part of that conversation that's been going on now for hundreds of years. Become part of that journey that so many people previously have taken.

0: that's a really important thought as we're leaving tonight.
1: All right. Thank you, Andrew. Appreciate you coming in with all of your historical great knowledge.
0: You.
1: If you've got a question for Andrew, 8371 1000. We'll be here for a few more minutes. That's 8371 1000. Be back to close up Bible Spotlight. Actually, we'll have a bit of music and then I'll just keep talking and say that's all we've got time for tonight on Bible Spotlight. Thanks very much to Andrew, David and Elizabeth for the effort they put into preparing tonight for us. And in Christadelphia meeting places around Adelaide in the following week, there are some great addresses being given. You can find out more details about a Christadelphian meeting place near you and major upcoming events at www.openyourbible.com.au. 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At Aberforth Park on the corner of Manning Road and Sunnymead Drive next Sunday afternoon at 2:30 p.m, their presentation there is Who God Really Is. Should be a great one to talk about at Aberforth Park on the corner of Manning Road and Sunnymead Drive next Sunday afternoon at 2:30. There's a couple of presentations this week that are right on this topic, which are great follow-ons. One is at Warradale, 390 Morford Road, next Sunday at 6 p.m, looking at who wrote the Bible, God or man. So if you'd like to find out more about the inspiration of Scripture, Warradale, 390 Morford Road, next Sunday at 6 p.m. And at Clearview in the north, 344 Hampstead Road, next Sunday, 6 p.m, they're looking at how the Dead Sea Scrolls, those ancient artifacts that were discovered sort of middle of the 20th century, how they confirm the inspiration of the Bible. And because they were sort of kept in those caves for hundreds and hundreds of years, they were found and shown to record a much older version of the Bible that was still held true. Find out more details at Clearview, 344 Hampstead Road, next Sunday at 6 p.m, with the Dead Sea Scrolls confirming the inspiration of the Bible. At Kernelight Gardens, 521 Goodwood Road, this Tuesday evening at 7:30 p.m, they're looking at how Jesus' promises are delivering hope for your future. And finally at Woodville at 4 Aberfeldy Avenue, next Sunday afternoon, 2:30 p.m, looking at forgiveness and hope in the Bible. If you have any questions, comments or feedback, 8371 1000 is the phone number. 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It's A Touch of Jazz with Debbie and Kathy. 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
1: Good evening. The time is 9 p.m. The temperature in Adelaide at the moment is 16 degrees. It's quite balmy outside at the moment. We're going down to a minimum tonight of 10 degrees and up to a maximum of 17, partly cloudy, and a slight chance of a shower in the early morning. The winds I don't think are going to be quite as strong as they were today, but it'll be breezy enough to get the washing done. For the rest of the week, 20, 25, 28 by Thursday. That sounds pretty ideal. You're listening to A Touch of Jazz with Evie and Kathy. We're here until midnight.
2: That's right, and we've got a lot of very, very amazing music coming up for you tonight. We hope that you hang around, listen to the great stuff that we've got, and a big thank you, of course, to Tim for, again, spending his last hour talking to us about the Bible and explaining some quite intricate parts of what goes on.
1: Okay, so coming up in the next hour, look, we're going to start off with Bunny Berrigan, but we've got Benny Goodman, we've got the Andy Young Quartet, Mark Murphy, and Australia's own Janet Seidel. But stay tuned, and we've got the gig guide at around about 9:30.
2: And who do we have to say g'day to?
1: Look, we've got a lot of people to say g'day to.
2: Starting
1: with Wayne and Malcolm, maybe listening from Sydney.
2: Yep, and we've got Val, I think, is listening from Somerton Park, is it?
1: Yes.
2: And I know that Gary's listening, Kurt's probably listening, and also Pablo's listening tonight too. So g'day to all of you, and certainly give us a call, 8371 1000, if you want to have a bit of a chat.

0: And that was the Australian Jazz Quartet with Music for Walking, and actually I can understand that. It was originally released on their self-titled 1955 album. The track was written by Kim Gannon. The song highlights the group's signature mid-century cool jazz style, blending traditional jazz instruments with a bassoon and a vibraphone. So it was an interesting track.
1: And we open up the show with Bunny Berrigan, I Can't Get Started. It's a classic composed by Vernon Duke with lyrics by Ira Gershwin. While it was originally introduced in the Ziegfeld Follies, you got that right too, of 1936 by Bob Hope and Eve Arden, Bunny Berrigan's 1937 recording with his orchestra was inducted into the Grammy Hall of Fame. From the album Those Wonderful 30s, Swing, Dance and Sing.
0: I think we need to put our teeth in or get rid of the mouth mumps or something tonight.
1: It's early days yet.
0: My goodness, me.
1: Yeah. Okay, now next up we have Man with a Horn. It's a track by jazz saxophonist Oliver Nelson and vibraphonist Lem Winchester from their 1960s album, Nocturne.

0: 'cause the river is wet and Beale Street's done gone dry.
1: Bob Crosby and his orchestra with Beale Street Blues. It's a classic jazz standard recorded with the vocalist Joe Harris. The track was written by W.C. Handy, and they brought their signature Dixieland swing soul to the track across multiple historic recording sessions. This comes from the album Those Wonderful 30s, Swing, Dance and Sing. Now I'm just going to go back to the track that was before, The Man with the Horn. That was just so incredible, that track. It gave me a very haunting feeling, so I hope you enjoyed it. The Man with the Horn from Oliver Nelson.
2: And next up we've got Benny Goodman's Smokehouse Rhythm. It's a big band swing instrumental track composed and arranged by Fred Norman, and it comes from the album Portrait of Benny Goodman.

0: And who said you can't do King of the Road in jazz? That was Peter Hignett and Friends with King of the Road from their album The Best of Warts and All Ten. And that was recorded between 2007 and 2016 down at the Paella Studios, and that's in Ranelagh area somewhere. So Adelaide, born and bred. The track, very smooth,
1: Well, I think the King of the Road's been done by so many people in jazz style. I know Will Metzer does it. I think we've actually played it on this show.
0: Yes, so. We have. Okay, now we've got the gig guide coming up. So this is part one, and I'm just going to go through the venues that are open regularly. So we've got Monday nights, we've got the Creative Regional Music Adelaide, which is Coma. And that's 6:30 at the Wheatsheaf Hotel, George Street in Theberton. The music starts from 7 p.m. Tuesday nights, we've got the Southern Jazz Club from 7:30 p.m. Bookings are essential at this. And, of course, the Southern Jazz Club is at the Highway Hotel, 290 Anzac Highway. The Airbenders are also on Tuesday night at the Gilbert Street Hotel, and that's 7:30 to 10 p.m, 88 Gilbert Street in the city. Pastel Jazz Bar is on 47 O'Connell Street, North Adelaide. They have live jazz every Tuesday night, and they recommend that you book. Okay, going on to Wednesday night, Gremley Jazz Jams or Django Rose Jazz Jam. I really am having difficulties with this mouth of mine tonight. They're on between 8:30 and 11 p.m. at the Grace Emily Hotel, 232 Weymouth Street in the city. Now, their next one is Luigi's Delicatessen. They're open Thursday, Friday, Saturday night with a piano bar, and they have jazz and jazz duos starting between 7 p.m. and finishing at around about 10 p.m. Bookings are essential at this particular venue, and that's at 43 Franklin Street in Adelaide. Next up, we've got the Very Modern Jazz Quartet at 9 p.m., not a.m. You won't get any jazz here at 9 a.m. And that's at the Art Bar, 66 Curry Street in Adelaide. Moving along to Friday night, the Archer Hotel on the corner of Archer and O'Connell Street in North Adelaide have live music from 5:30 p.m. And it goes through usually till about 8 or 9 o'clock. Great little venue. Next up, we've got the Bootleg Jazz at the Cole at Port Adelaide, and they do Friday, Saturday night jazz at 1 Santos Parade, Port Adelaide. This coming Friday night, they've got Daniel Cavello and Paul Policarpo on, and they usually start around about 7 p.m. And on Saturday night, they've got Simela Petridis, Victor Aurea and Shiraj Lund. Oh, dear me. And that, once again, is set between 7 and around about 10 o'clock. And it's a great venue to have jazz. Saturday night, the Art Bar is open again on Curry Street, 66 Curry Street in the city. And once a month on a Saturday, the Naval Association have a jazz afternoon. The next one is on October the 10th, and that's at 35 Quebec Street in Port Adelaide. And, of course, you can always go to the Burnside Jazz Room, a ballroom for jazz, on Sunday afternoons, and that's at 401 Greenhill Road at Burnside. And just check out Ginger's Vintage Lounge Bar, because they have jazz at all strange times of the day and night. Sometimes they do it on Saturday, sometimes they do it on Sunday. So Ginger's Vintage Bar at 109 Goodwood Road, and that's just at Goodwood. So that's the first part of the jazz gig guide.
1: Now, don't forget that if you've got a jazz program coming up of any sort, give us a call here quickly on 8371 1000, and we'll certainly like to be able to include you in the gig guide.
0: Definitely. And I'll do the rest of it, because the rest of it is just one-off venues that are open.
1: Okay, now coming up, we've got Andy Young Quartet, and it's an Australian progressive jazz group led by guitarist and composer Andy Young. The track Lagos is the final track on the album Downside Up, released in 2007.

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0: And that was the beautiful voice of Ella Fitzgerald with Manhattan, recorded in 1956 and written by the legendary song duo Richard Rodgers and Lorenz Hart. And that came from the album Gold.
1: And next we've got Janet Seidel, Lush Life. It's a jazz track performed by the late acclaimed Australian jazz vocalist and pianist. The song was originally featured on her debut studio album, Little Jazz Bird, which was released in 1992.

0: Mark Murphy, it's not for me to say, so I won't. And that's a track recorded by the American jazz vocalist from his album Mark Murphy, Hip Parade, and that was released in 1960. So that back then they had pretty good jazz.
1: I think so, and I hope you're enjoying just sitting back, relaxing and listening to the jazz that we've got going for you.
0: I believe Pablo is.
1: I believe so, with a nice cup of coffee and a decent book. So let's face it, who wants to watch any replay of the footy? It just wasn't worth it. Now, stop laughing. Now, coming up after the break, we've got the Black Swan Classic Jazz Band, and they'll be playing Holy Moses. It's featured on their album titled Joyful Noise 2000. The album highlights the band's dedication to old-time gospel, Dixieland, and earlier traditional jazz.
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5: Something doesn't seem quite right. They're quieter, more withdrawn, and you keep wondering, should I say something? 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

0: And you're listening to 88.7 Adelaide's Coast FM. This is Evie and Kathy with the Touch of Jazz, Sunday night, always. Okay, that track was Jeremy Cook with the Easy Winners. He was a well-known local jazz pianist who performed for over 40 years. In the album bio, he said he was introduced to ragtime and was captivated by the mark and dedicated an album to the genre. The album is called Jeremy Cook Plays Ragtime, recorded in 2000. Now I'm going to do the second part of our gig guide. So let's start off with the Groove Brothers and Soul Sister Smooth Cocktail Groove at Ginger's Vintage Lounge Bar, 109 Goodwood Road. And that's on Saturday the 3rd of October. The dinner show starts at 6 p.m. and the music starts at 7:30. Bookings are essential and there is a cost involved. The South Australian Jazz Archive seminar, next one, is October the 9th between 2 p.m. and 4 p.m. And they're going to be talking about electric guitar in jazz for part one and jazz vocal groups for part two. There is a gold coin donation. And if you'd like more information, you can ring Jane on 0407 183 107. Or if you'd like to pop into the Jazz Archives on the corner of, now where is it, North Terrace and... Poppy Street.
1: Yep.
0: They're open on a Tuesday morning between 10 and 12. Okay, coming up, the Adelaide International Jazz Festival is taking a fallow year this year, but they will run a very short festival between the 16th and 18th of October this year. The three-day program of live performances, national and international headliners, and community events across quite a few venues. The three acts that I've found are Don Glory, on Friday the 16th, and he plays jazz funk, Resonance Barnes, Bernardi, Evans and Keller on the 18th of October, and Big Yuki on Sunday the 18th, and he plays modern jazz. So for more details, you can Google AdelaideJazzFestival.com and you can get the whole program, but there's a whole heap of stuff coming up. 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So you can go online to see more about that. 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
1: Actually, really, if you thought about it, instead of wasting your money going to see the football grand final, go and have a look at a decent jazz program.
0: Look, some of the things that we've come across have been absolutely fantastic. And there's a lot of really good Australian artists out there.
1: Absolutely.
0: And a lot of them come to Adelaide. A lot of them are actually from Adelaide. Next up, we've got Aziza featuring Dave Holland, Chris Potter, Lionel Lauke and Eric Harland. And that's on the 29th of October at Her Majesty's at 7:30. And the last one on my list is James Morrison and Mahala Barnes on Sunday the 8th of November, 4 p.m. at Her Majesty's Theatre.
1: So, and if you keep a good lookout, you might even see us there.
0: Oh, you will. Definitely will. Take your opera glasses to see who else is there. That's all I've got for the gig guide.
1: And coming up next, we're playing Pepper Wilson Swingtets, Alabama Bound. Vocals are Pepper Wilson, piano and arrangements Helen Jowsey, bass and producer Neil Jowsey, drums Ron Sandlands is clarinet and saxophone and flute, and Ron Triggs is saxophone and flute. The track was featured on a 1989 debut album Swinging the Blues Away.

0: That was Chris Newman with Paella Boogie. To be able to play the piano like that is absolutely incredible. I can play chopsticks. Okay, it was named
1: more than
0: after.
1: What I can do.
0: It was named after the street where Rob Brooke lives. So he's an Adelaide boy, I think. He stated that I will not play Boogie Woogie, but I'm not picky. I need the money, so that's why he played Boogie Woogie, and that's from a syncopated novelty recorded in 2006.
1: Now, if you think you've heard all the boogie, woogie, woogie that's coming on, well, there's got about another thing coming, because next up we've got Errol Garner, and the track is actually called Boogie, Woogie, Boogie, a vibrant jazz track recorded by jazz pianist Errol Garner alongside John Simmons on bass and Harold Doc West on drums, recorded in 1944, and it's from Perdido, a 1999 jazz compilation album.
0: Okay, and Fred rang in from Ingle Farm, and this is for you, Fred.

0: Okay, that was Lionel Hampton and his orchestra with a track called Avalon with Lionel Hampton on vibraphone, and it was written by Al Jolson, Vincent Rose and Buddy De Silva. The high-energy swing song became a perfect showcase for Hampton's light-fingered mallet technique, and boy, did that come across, and his driving rhythm, and that came from the album Sentimental Journey.
1: And next up we've got The Idea of North and James Morrison. It might as well be spring. It's a standout jazz track from the 2010 collaborative studio album Feels Like Spring. And I think it does feel like spring at the moment. It's certainly getting warmer and the birds are around. Football's finished and everything's great.
0: Thank God the football's finished.
1: The track features a contemporary arrangement by Naomi Crellin, blending the vocal harmonies with Morrison's instrumental backing. The album went on to win the ARIA Award for Best Jazz Album at 2010.

0: band. That was Count Basie with I Guess I'll Have to Change My Plans. And it was performed by him with his laid-back piano style. How smooth is that? And, of course, the smooth vocalist, vocal of Tony Bennett. I'm trying to think who it was. And that comes from the album called Count Basie featuring Tony Bennett. What else would you name it?
1: Fairly obvious, I think.
0: Can't get better than that.
1: Yep. Now, next up, we've got James Morrison, Jitterbug Waltz, with the from the album Snappy Do. Herb Ellis is on guitar, Ray Brown is on bass, and Jeff Hamilton is on drums. They laid down the foundations, and James Morrison played every other instrument on the track, multi-tracking 5 saxophones, 4 trombones, 4 trumpets, and the piano. Now, I've got a funny feeling I think he might be showing off a little bit there.
0: Look, he's just such a multi-instrumental talent.
1: Oh, so incredibly talented.
0: If you get a chance to see him in person, he's just worth every...
1: And he's just so totally unassuming.
0: Yeah.
1: That's one thing he does. And don't forget the other bit that he can do as well is drive a car incredibly fast over dirt roads.
0: He does that too.
1: He was one of the two leading contenders in the rally scene back in the 70s, 80s.
0: He was, but he also was one of the presenters for Top Gear, the Australian version of Top Gear.
1: That's right. He knows his ways around music, and he knows his way around cars.
0: Mm.

0: It was 50 years ago this month. The pedestrians swarmed where city traffic previously ruled. Premier Don Dunstan welcomed the people back to the city. And the Rundle Mall was born. Or should it be Rundle Mall? Nobody was really sure.
1: The Rundle Mall. I call it Mall. Other people can call it Mall. Call it what you like. It's here and it's good.
0: Before long, it would be promoted by John Farnham. Remembering Adelaide in the 70s on 88.7 Adelaide's Coast FM.
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0: Oh, well, that was a pleasant waltz. That was Rhapsody Quintet with Waltz in Swing Time, a track recorded by the Canadian Classical Crossover Ensemble on their album Rhapsody in Red. And it was composed by Jerome Kern for the 1936 Fred Astaire and Ginger Rogers musical called Swing Time.
1: It's unusual, though, to hear something that classical sounding, it being used for a jazz-type program.
0: Yeah, it was quite enlightening.
1: Mm. Now, next we've got Django Reinhardt, Fairy. It was recorded in 1947 with the Quintet du Hot Club de France. Hubert Rostaing on clarinet, Eugene Vies on rhythm guitar, Emmanuel Sordot on bass, and André Jourdan on drums. From the pioneers of jazz guitar.
0: I've done it again. I gave you all of the hard names. Clever me.
1: That's all right. I'll get you back. I'll start talking football.

0: That's classic Tommy Emmanuel, Old Brother Hubbard, and it's an instrumental acoustic guitar track composed and performed by Tommy Emmanuel. It was released on his 2000 album Only. The upbeat piece serves as a direct tribute to the American fingerpicker and actor Jerry Reed. And the reason why it was called Old Brother Hubbard, because Jerry Reed's real name or full name is Jerry Reed Hubbard. So I love the giggle at the end.
1: Only Tommy Emmanuel could actually do that just like that, but his fingerpicking was just so quick.
0: Oh, my gosh.
1: Now, next up, we've got Samantha and Danny Hodgson Trio, Black Coffee. It's a well-known jazz standard performed by Adelaide bass group. Samantha Hodgson is on vocals. Now, Samantha is...
0: He's Eddie Van Ruin's, Ruick's daughter.
1: That's right.
0: So, and if you remember Eddie, he was the previous presenter before us on...
1: well, he started the jazz tradition here on Coast FM.
0: He certainly did.
1: And she's on vocals. Danny Hodgson is on piano, and Guy Percy is on double bass, and John Stevens is on percussion. Now that's not a trio; that's actually a quartet.
0: Well, the trio is the music, yeah. The music, and Samantha's fixture, the vocals.
1: Yeah. Anyway, they're a prominent fixture in the South Australian jazz and cabaret scene, and this comes from the album Misty.

see how she does it when she breaks your heart to bits.

0: 88.7 Adelaide Coast FM, and of course Renee Gaia with I Wanna Be Around, featured on her big band jazz studio album called Swing, released in 2013. It features her signature very smoky vocals, and the track was written by Johnny Mercer.
1: And coming up after the break, we've got Chuck Mangione, A Song for a Latin Lady, composed and performed by the jazz flugelhornist and released in 1983. It comes from the album Journey to a Rainbow.
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0: And that is Chris Spiras and Anthony Mazzella with Dia del Sol, which is Spanish for the Day of the Sun. It's the opening track of the collaborative new age album Brio, released in 2001, and it's a lively acoustic guitar-driven piece that blends Mediterranean, Spanish, and contemporary instrumental flavours. So, it was, I wouldn't have said that it was lively. It was really quite a smooth.
1: I thought it was, yeah, it was just something that you would expect, sort of sitting in a bar somewhere and just watching the sun go down.
0: Yeah.
1: Now, next up we have La Rumba and Yosolito. They are a Melbourne-based gypsy flamenco band written by Toby Hack and Michael Rajab. The song serves as a passionate tribute to the old-school gypsy flamenco traditions. Title song from the album, La Rumba.

0: And that's Sting with Windmills of Your Mind. And that was a haunting jazz version of the soundtrack from the 1999 film remake, The Thomas Crown Affair. It was originally composed by Michael Legrand, with English lyrics by Alan and Marilyn Bergman. And, of course, Sting captures the dizzying psychological spiral description in the lyrics too, so he does that so well.
1: And it actually fitted in reasonably well with the Spanish trio that we just had slightly before with it. So it all just comes together beautifully, and that's what we like about the jazz show as a whole, is that you can meld it from one thing to another. Now, coming up next, we have New Cool Collective, Floaty. It was written and composed by saxophonist Benjamin Herman. New Cool Collective are a versatile Dutch band known for fusing jazz, dance, Latin, Afrobeat, Dutch jazz, and World 2000. Now, that's a lot of different jazz genres all coming in together. So

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0: And there's nothing like a little bit of West End blues on 88.7 Adelaide's Coast FM. And that was Mal Jennings' Big Band. The track is performed by the Australian trumpeter, and the song was released in 1999 as part of the album New Orleans Dixieland. So there you go.
1: And coming up next, we have the Russell Holmes. We have Boots Randolph, Spooky. It's a classic jazz instrumental track covered by the American saxophonist, known for his signature yakety sax style. He brought his smooth, soulful jazz flair to this eerie and groovy tune, and it comes from the album Boots.

0: And that was the Russell Holmes Trio with Fire and Rain. It was a 2009 tribute album to James Taylor, and they are an Australian jazz ensemble led by Russell Holmes. And of course the album is called Fire and Rain, the James Taylor Project.
1: And next we have a wonderful track from Stefan Grappelli, Tea for Two, composed by Vincent Yeomans in 1924. This comes from the jazz collection, Stefan Grappelli.

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0: And that's Chris Barber's jazz band with Stevedore Stomp. The track was originally released in 55 as part of the New Orleans Joys album, but we sourced it from the best of British traditional jazz sensations.
1: And coming up, we've got Bad Sneakers Smooth. It's a smooth jazz cover by Garden Party of an instrumental brass funk jazz cover featuring Roger Smith and Eddie M. The track was released on their 2000 albums No Static at All, and it is a tribute to Steely Dan.

0: And that last track was Grandpa's Spell, and it's a track recorded by the classical organist Harold Fabricant. The piece was released on his 1999 album, The Organist Takes a Break, Ragtime, Jazz and Stride Piano. And as the title suggests, that he just decided to take a detour from his classical organ and play some traditional jazz. The track was a stomp written by Jelly Roll Morton in 1923, so a long time back.
1: And that's just about it for us for tonight. Thank you very much for taking part in our show, and we'll be back in a fortnight time. Next week we do have Mel Tickle again, so thank you, and we'll see you then. And Dave Gable is waiting in the next studio with the chocolate box.
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3: Good morning. Welcome to Monday, the 21st of September. We're looking at an overnight low of 10 degrees, 17 the maximum for Adelaide, and a slight chance of a shower. I've got to tell you, it was raining when I came down, so the shower's already here. Partly cloudy, though, they say, with showers in the early morning. For Tuesday the 22nd, 7 overnight, 20 the maximum, and mostly sunny for Adelaide. So it's slipping in and out of spring, whatever you want to call it. But it's getting there. Good morning. Welcome to the Chocolate Box. My name is Dave Gable. I'll be your host for the next 3 hours playing music we don't think has been played on Adelaide Community Radio before. Some of it is new. In fact, one of it is so new it's still warm. Big thank you to Kathy and Evie for another great jazz program. Every time they come in, they do a good one. And some interesting music in there tonight. Going back to the original, what do you call it, roots of jazz, I suppose. Jelly Roll Morton, Jelly Roll, yeah. All those people, over 100 years old. It's frightening, isn't it? I'm going to be there one day. Over 100. Going to be in jail. Long story. They'll be back in 2 weeks to do another jazz program for you. So if you like your jazz in any of its forms, 9 to midnight, Sunday night, 88.7 Adelaide's Coast FM is where you need to be for a touch of jazz. I was starting this morning with Aussie band Mackenzie Theory, and that's a track called Opening Number, which is sort of appropriate. And then we go to America, France, Ireland, Germany, all over the place with just that sort of music. It's the way it goes. 8371-1000 is the phone number if you want to give me a call this morning and dedicate a song to someone special in your existence, or request a song. If I've got it here, I'll try and play it. If not, I'll throw it into a playlist for a future program. Let's get on with it, though. Mackenzie Theory, Opening Number, from their Out of the Blue album from 1973. And then Pablo Cruz with Lonely Nights.

0: Polo Cruz from their Part of the Game album from 1979, and Lonely Nights was the name of the track. It is just coming on 12:15. 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
1: Station sponsor.
0: Yes, indeed. Jan Tiersen now out of France from about 12 years ago, 13 years ago, with a track called Meteorites from his Infinity album. Art of Fighting out of Australia with Two Rivers. And then the Trogs, remember them? Maybe the Madman from their anthology that came out in 2004. And then coming up after 12:30, some, I've got a new one, a sort of a new one, and I've got two that I've put in for Harold, our blues presenter, because he said, oh, no one else plays Lindisfarne except for you. Well, I've got Lindisfarne lined up for you, Harold, and Horselips, a band that was stablemate with Lindisfarne back in the early 70s. Here's Jan Tiersen, though, at the moment, now, with Meteorites.

could possibly go wrong? What could possibly go right? We could list all the good things and list all the bad things, but if we're all just vibration, what difference does it make? My heart could be a stone, it's a sponge, it's a balloon, it's a lonely rock with a fiery tail, falling in your atmosphere, burning up and breaking down. So let our atoms melt together, let our nuclei converge. I want you now, and your conscience can be clear. My yesterday is dead, the present's an illusion, and tomorrow's just a nightmare away. This is our story, our movie, this is our rom-com, and it ends like this. Without looking up, the girl cautiously takes the boy's hand. She steals herself, then meets his gaze. 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

imagine we wake up tomorrow and nothing's happened. 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

0: The Trogs, Maybe the Madman. Ah, interesting track. Heard something similar from the Monkees too recently. Maybe one day. It is just coming on 12:30 here at Adelaide's Coast FM, 88.7 on the radio dial. 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
0: Sure are. I've got a new one from a duo called Blend 11. It's actually Kaipo, a guy from Sydney, I think, don't quote me. They just released a new one electronically called Fine Wire, and I've got that for you now. And then the Damn Fine Band with Bring It On Home To Me from their 1990 album, Damn Fine Band. That was Angry Anderson and Pete Wells. And then I have my two Irish bands, Lindisfarne and Horselips. We'll get to those. Here's Blend 11, though, with Fine Wire.

Horselips with Exiles from their Aliens album from 1972. And Lindisfarne before that were Passing Ghosts from 1971's Fog on the Tyne. They were for Harold, our blues person. It's 14 minutes to 1 o'clock. 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This is Khan now with The While. And then Fresh Blueberry Pancake with Sleep Bound.

0: Leaf Hound from Growers of Mushroom, 1971 album, Stagnant Pool. Pardon me. And before that, Fresh Blueberry Pancake was Sleep Bound from the Heavy album from 1970. It is almost 1 o'clock here at 88.7 Adelaide's Coast FM. We have one or two announcements and then we'll be back with more music.
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0: Sure are. 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
1: Yeah, 117 here at Adelaide's K7. We had Mad Dog with Fort Huachuca Blues from their Dawn of the Seventh Sun album from 1969. Coming up now is Jade Warrior with Too Many Heroes from their Eclipse album, and Druid with Nothing But Mourning.

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5: 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It's 1:31 here at the coast. Come up, Ocean Orchestra with Song of the Waves, and then Mother Goose with Land Ho.

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Oh, Delaney and Bonnie and Friends with Eric Clapton from an album came out in 1970 on tour with Eric Clapton. Mother Goose before that from New Zealand with Land Ho from their Stuffed album from 1977. And from 1979, Ocean Orchestra with Song of the Waves. It is 12 minutes to 2 o'clock. 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Coming up now, a little bit of Rolling Stones from Out of Our Heads, 1965. Mercy, Mercy. And then the Denver Men from 1964 with On the Beach.

0: Black Magic Night album. Came out in 1977, live at the Royal Festival Hall. And the Demba Men before that was On the Beach from 1964-ish, give or take. It is just coming on 2 o'clock. You're listening to The Chocolate Box on 88.7 Adelaide's Coast FM. We will be back shortly.
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0: Cat Frigon out of Germany from 1971 from their Nature album, and Doors in Between. You won't hear that anywhere else, that's for sure. it is 2:15. 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

0: gift, You'll Never Be Accepted, from their self-titled album from 1972. Before that, Puzzle with State of Mind from the second album from 1974. Good name for it. Probably their second album too, just quietly. It's just coming on 2:30 here at 88.7 Adelaide's Coast FM. 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
0: You're a good man, Dennis. We all do too. I've got Robbie Robertson lined up. Remember him out of the band? And then Cosmic Desert in the Heartland from their Cosmic Desert album. Coming up after me at 3 o'clock, Arthur's in the chair with Arthur's Music Mania. He'll keep you going until 6 o'clock when Anastasia comes in to do the morning breakfast program. And then Roy Gariffa is in at 9 o'clock until midday with the Coast Magazine. So there's still lots coming your way, entertainment, music, all sorts of things. If you tune out, you're going to miss a whole lot of good stuff. Here's Robbie Robertson.

John the Revelator and a homework from his Wild Blues album from 1970. From 1971, Ward 6 with Gold Watch and Chain. And Cosmic Desert before that, In Heartland from their 92 album Cosmic Desert. It is 14 minutes to 3 o'clock. It's time for me to start winding down. Arthur is in next door getting ready to go after 3 o'clock. So stick around and keep him company. Here's Loving Tongue with Save the World and Fat Water with Way Back.

All right, this is my last track, Air Supply's End of the Line. It's the end of the line for me for this morning. Arthur's ready to go after 3 o'clock, so stick around, keep him company. I'll be back tomorrow morning at 3 o'clock, I think. Oh, no, it's a cheaper book. But certainly tomorrow morning, Tuesday. Then again on Thursday morning, back in. And then back next Sunday night for another version of the Chocolate Box. So, yeah, I'll keep you busy, you keep us company, and everybody will be happy about it. All right. See you around the trucks, folks. Have a good day. Have a good week. See you later. Stick around for Arthur.

0: Hi, it's John Dean here. You're going to love this. Two legends, one stage, one unforgettable afternoon. Sweet Caroline, You Don't Bring Me Flowers, Memory, Love on the Rocks. 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
2: Good morning, and the weather today for Monday the 21st of September. We're expecting a cloudy maximum 17 degrees with a slight chance of a shower in the morning. Tomorrow, Tuesday, a sunny 21 and basically sunny for the remainder of the week, with the temperatures slowly

climbing at this point in time. We might even be expecting a 29 or 30 come Friday. Isn't that amazing? It's 3 o'clock. Welcome to Adelaide's 88.7 Coast FM. It's Arthur in the chair. Hello. And this is Arthur's Music Mania. We'll say a very, very big thank you to Dave Gable for another fantastic chocolate box every Monday morning from midnight till 3. And then yours truly comes in and plays 3 hours of great music. And boy, oh boy, have I got some great music this morning, including John Fogerty and Kid Rock, Little River Band, Steely Ban, Kate Sobrano, Linda Ronstadt, The King Elvis, Kevin Borich, and so much more. Turn it up. Time to get started. John Mellencamp, It's So Good, 1982.

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1: That's right. Welcome. This is Arthur's Music Mania. It's 9 minutes after three. And if you've just joined us, you're listening to a show of a variety of great music and great rock and roll, mostly rock and roll, but from everywhere. And if you'd like to have a cheerio, 83711000. In the meantime, there's a lot of fun in this program, and this very next song just epitomizes how much fun we actually have here. Turn it up. Let's get the exercises started.

0: 88.7 Adelaide's Coast FM. What started off as a comedy sketch on a television show called Saturday Night Live turned into the magnificence of real musicians playing real music, and thus the Blues Brothers were born. Sweet Home Chicago, their version from 1980. Before that, Kid Rock teaming up with John Fogerty in 2013 and put out Born on the Bayou. And what a great new version that was. And we started off this morning's show of Arthur's Music Mania with John Cougar Mellencamp back in the day with Hurt So Good. Good morning to Edis. Good morning to Ryan. And all the hard workers out there looking after our ports. Can't say more than that. It's a little bit secret.
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0: 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What a great musician he was, and lucky he recorded a couple of albums. We tragically lost him in a helicopter accident. And before that, Australia's own Little River Band with It's a Long Way There, very cool music. When we come back, we're going to have a little bit of Steely Dan and a special triple play from the brand new album of the Rolling Stones.
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88.7 Adelaide's Coast FM, 25 to 4. You're with Arthur on Arthur's Music Mania. As is, good morning to Manny and Ash, helping look after some properties here in Adelaide. How's your Monday morning? Groovy? It's going to get even better. Earlier this year, the Rolling Stones probably secretly decided we need to pay some bills. They got together and created another new album called Foreign Tongues. Most of the songs are new. One or two are re-released originals from back in the day. Here comes your Rolling Stones triple play. Enjoy. This is called Rough and Twisted from back in the day. Yeah.

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Yep, three of the best. 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

88.7 Adelaide's Coast FM. 2 out of 3 from the triple play from the brand new Rolling Stones album, Foreign Tongues. That was In the Stars. The first one was called Rough and Twisted. And now it gives me great pleasure to play Hit Me in the Head.

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6: Welcome back, Coasters. That's the beauty of Arthur's Music Mania. I get to play whatever I like, and hopefully it's a lot of music that the Coasters like, hence the triple play from the brand new Rolling Stones album called Foreign Tongues. All right, it's almost 10 to 4. If you're just getting up, good morning, welcome. It's Monday, 17 and cloudy. It'll get better. All right, let's go all Australian now. I've got three songs coming up. Kate Sobrano, Guy Sebastian, and the Masters Apprentices. You bet.

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88.7 Adelaide's Coast FM from his Memphis album from 2008, Guy Sebastian with Hold On, I'm Coming. What a cool, groovy album that was. Kate Sobrano. You know, I remember watching Kate when she was just a young lass at a little nightclub on North Terrace called Pharaoh's, when it was Kate Sobrano and the Septet, and she was doing those real sexy, cool jazz numbers. That was her version of Feeling All Right. And of course, the classic from Artists Apprentices, It's Because I Love You. I love you, Coast FM and Coasters. 3 minutes after four, good morning, and welcome to the second hour of Arthur's Music Mania. Here's a bit of The King.

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Sean Cassidy, That's Rock and Roll. I remember when that came out. It was a good song to roller skate to. Linda Ronstadt, when it was great to sing songs like Back in the USA. And the king himself, Elvis Presley, You're the Devil in Disguise. We've got some Backman Turner Overdrive, who are advertising that they're touring. Yes, can you believe that? And then we're going to go back and play an Aussie song from Kevin Burridge. You ain't seen nothing yet.

0: 88.7 Adelaide's Coast FM. Some great Aussie rock there from Kevin Burridge and the Burridge Express with his version of Gonna See My Baby Tonight. Before that, Backman Turner Overdrive. You ain't seen nothing yet. 20 minutes past four. We'll be back with more great music.
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You can't beat the harmonies of Australia's own Human Nature with their take on It's Not Unusual. This is my dedication to the 50s and 60s bracket. We started off with the King Elvis with Little Sister. Frankie Valli and the Four Seasons, Let's Hang On. What a great song that was. And we're going to continue on without stopping. We've got some Roy Orbison, Old 55, and Yes Coasters. That random moment when I pick a dedication for the princess, that'll be coming up straight after Old 55. Let's keep it rockin'.

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0: 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It's right on 20 to 5. And that is a dedication favourite of the Princess and mine. Whenever we hear Mr. Cool Dean Martin singing Ain't That a Kick in the Head, we get up and we dance the night away. And it's a beautiful thing. And I wanted to play it because I truly love that song. The big band, amazing, amazing. Before that, Old 55, Do You Want to Dance? And the big O, Roy Orbison with Oh, Pretty Woman.
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0: We do ask our coasters to consider using the services of our sponsors because without the sponsors, our programs just don't exist. So we thank them very, very heartily because it's just amazing. All right, we're going to go a little bit forward now. We're going to do a dash of the 70s. Why not? It was the best era. Come on. You know it's true. Absolutely. Yeah? Yeah.
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1: 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Did you pick it, Coasters? Van Morrison with his version of I Left My Heart in San Francisco. 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

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Where else, Coasters? Where else? Welcome to the third and last day of Arthur's Music Mania at 7 minutes past five. Good morning. You're waking up to a Monday that's going to be cloudy in 17, but it's going to get much, much better as the days go by. We had the Divinyls, Pleasure and Pain, and Brian Ferry with Let's Stick Together. All right, we're going to play a couple of artists out of the United Kingdom, and then we're going to go back to the west coast of the United States. Why not? We can do it. We can do whatever we like. Status Quo, rocking all over the world. Everybody, start headbanging, please. Calisthenics on the Monday.

0: 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REO Speedwagon from 1980s. Keep on loving you. The Elvis King 1969. Suspicious Minds. What a big hit that was. Rock and Rod Stewart twisting the night away. And we started off with Status Quo's Rockin' All Over the World.
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0: 88.7 Adelaide's Coast FM, Australia's Zone. Normie Rowe from 1965, Shaken All Over. Before that, we had Cheap Trick live in Budokan, Japan, in 1978, with their version of Ain't That a Shame, and the King Elvis, with the classic song from the same name movie, Spin Out. Great car song. I love it. Well, it's almost 20 to 6, time's running out. But you know what that means, Coasters? It means that at 6 o'clock, Monday breakfast, Anastasia will take you through for 3 hours of entertainment until Coaster Magazine happens at 9 a.m. with Roy Gareffa, and so forth, and so forth. Yes, it's been a fantastic morning this morning, and I truly hope you've all enjoyed listening in. Thanks to those who also called in to show their support and also contacted me in the social medias. When we come back, we'll have a artist double play from Dion.
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88.7 Adelaide's Coast FM, Monday morning, 10 to 6 with Arthur's Music Mania. Brought to you every week, 3 a.m. until 6, for your music pleasure. Creedence Clearwater Revival, Sweet Hitchhiker, and a double artist play from Dion, Ruby Baby and The Wanderer. If you like Ruby Baby, look up on YouTube, Dion, at, what's that cafe called? You can't miss it. It was recorded recently, and Dion and his bandmates are sitting at the coffee table, and they just go straight into the harmony of Ruby Baby live, and, oh, it is just the best. Okay, 10 minutes to go before Anastasia takes over with Monday Breakfast. What are we going to play? We're going to play Brian Ferry, I Can Tina Turner, and if I have some time, we're even going to play a little bit of Three Dog Night.

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1: You know, every now and then I think you might like to hear something from us. Nice and easy. But there's just one thing, you see. 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We always do it nice and rough. 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But then we're going to do the finish rough. The way we do Proud Mary.
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88.7 Adelaide's Coast FM. Comes the time we have to say goodbye until next Monday. This has been Arthur presenting Arthur's Music Monday Mania. 3 to 6 every Monday morning. Please stay tuned for 6 o'clock's Monday Breakfast with Anastasia. 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
1: Good morning, I'm Lee Harrison. A child's died with two other children and a woman in her 40s in critical condition after a stabbing in the New South Wales Blue Mountains. Police were called to Valley Heights yesterday afternoon to reports of four people with stab wounds in a vehicle. The three children are believed to be under five. Superintendent John Nelson says they're still informing loved ones.
2: We haven't been able to make contact with the wider family. We've made contact with the father and obviously you can imagine receiving that tragic news that the person is at work just going about their business and they've had this information provided to them.
1: Federal Treasurer Jim Chalmers has criticised an opposition plan to halve the fuel excise when oil prices rise. Under the proposal, the excise will halve when the price of global crude oil passes $100 a barrel for a fortnight. Federal opposition leader Angus Taylor says it'll help with cost of living pressures. Mr Chalmers has told News 24 the plan will make little difference.
3: If he really cared about the cost of living pressures that Australians are feeling right now, he wouldn't have voted against our tax cuts. Our permanent tax cuts are providing cost of living relief in an ongoing way.
1: For the first time in over a decade, Australia's making its case to be granted one of the 10 non-permanent seats on the United Nations Security Council. Michael Lynch reports.
4: Talks of this year's UN summit in New York are expected to highlight the need for improved digital security and global guidelines for AI. And Anthony Albanese says this country would have much to offer in the pursuance of those goals. The Prime Minister's argument is that given its position as a global leader on youth social media controls, Australia is an ideal candidate for a seat on the UNSC.
5: There are now 20 countries at least have implemented some form of legislation or controls as well in order to protect children. And we see with Apple's new products all designed at protecting children as well.
1: Research shows retirees

0: contribute $16.5 billion to the economy each year. It's through volunteering, mentoring, community leadership and unpaid care like babysitting. UniSuper spokesperson Derek Gascoigne says the contribution often goes unnoticed.
1: The contribution that the retirees are making is largely headed up by mainly the unpaid care sector. So these are often grandchildren or siblings. Really, it's that grandparent economy.
0: And riot police in Argentina's capital have clashed with people protesting against the president's sweeping economic bill. Thousands have gathered outside Congress opposing deep spending cuts and the sale of state assets. Several people have been arrested after setting cars on fire. This is Air National News. The Brisbane Lions will challenge a one-match ban handed to Lachie Neale, which would rule the two-time premiership captain out of the AFL Grand Final. Neale was offered the suspension after being charged with striking during the Lions' controversial 9-point win over Hawthorn in Saturday night's preliminary final at the MCG. It was Trans-Tasman rivalry at its fiercest at Auckland's Eden Park last night, where the Newcastle Knights came another step closer to being crowned the 2026 NRL Premiers. Michael Lynch reports.
2: In a stunning upset before a record crowd at Auckland's Eden Park, it was obvious from the opening minutes of the game that this semi-final was not going to be a walk in the park for the Knights or the New Zealand Warriors. The hosts opened the scoring through Leka Halasima before Fletcher Sharp levelled the scores at 6 points apiece by half-time. Dom Young showed the Warriors just who was boss early in the second half, and from there on in, the Novocastrians never looked back, running out 12-10 winners. The Knights will now face Penrith in a blockbuster preliminary final next Sunday afternoon. Michael Lynch, Air Sport.
0: And Alex de Minaur has returned to form to seal Australia's Davis Cup progression, with the hosts beating Poland 3-1 in Brisbane, also thanks to some earlier doubles brilliance. Australian Independent Radio News.
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4: Monday the 21st of September. Today we are heading for a top of 17. A cloudy day in Adelaide with a slight chance of a shower early this morning. Dropping down to 7 overnight, tomorrow's forecast maximum 21 and sunny. Warming up gradually through the week. Looking forward to a very warm weekend. Tops of 29 and 30 for Saturday and Sunday. It is currently 12 degrees. 5 minutes past 6, you're tuned to Adelaide's Coast FM 88.7.

Good morning. Thank you for joining me on the Coast FM Brekkie program. I'm Anastasia De Bono with you through till 9 a.m. A very big thank you to Arthur. He brings the energy, he brings the great music. What is not to love? It's Arthur's Music Mania on Mondays from 3. And we love it. We look forward to it. And safe travels to Arthur. Great to have him back. 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It is 6 past 6. 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

0: out of your hair and go put on a little makeup and get out of that house cold before supper.
1: Huh. 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
0: Yeah. Ruth Buzzy.
1: Thank you.
0: Besides that, all of our kids took after your part of the family
1: anyway.
0: Oh,
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2: I was toting my pack along the dusty Winnemucca Road when along came a semi with a high-end canvas-covered load. 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

0: 88.7 Adelaide's Coast FM, Dean Martin with Sweetheart. Guess who did the original of that? It was the Bee Gees. It's a Bee Gees song. How about that? Johnny Cash, You I've Been Everywhere, and Conway Twitty together with Loretta Lynn. They did a lot of successful albums together. You're the Reason Our Kids Are Ugly. It is a 6:15, 12 degrees at the moment, not too far off our expected top today of 17, a cloudy day. Might see a sprinkle early in the morning. Coming up very shortly, Johnny O'Keefe, Normie Rowe, and looking forward to the Key Country Band.
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That was Judith War up the front of the Key Country Band and Crying in the Rain. Love her voice. Love her. Great person. Normie Rowe with Tell Him I'm Not Home and Johnny O'Keefe, Don't Be Cruel. 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

0: 88.7 Adelaide's Coast FM. That's a happy tune, isn't it? Peter Poser from New Zealand. He's from New Zealand, of Croatian background. Hit the top spot in 1963 with that, well, not quite a million seller, because back then there probably weren't a million people in New Zealand, but a lot of copies. Very successful. White Rabbit from Peter Poser on Adelaide's Coast FM 88.7. Monday breakfast with Anastasia. It's 6:30.
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0: Monday the 21st of September. Today we're heading for a top of 17 in Adelaide. It'll be a cloudy day with a slight chance of a shower early in the morning. Dropping down to 7 overnight. Tomorrow's forecast maximum 21 and sunny. Warming up throughout the week, leading up to a very warm weekend. It is currently 12 degrees.

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88.7 Adelaide's Crest FM. Good morning to you. Lynn Rendell and Chow Baby. It's the Deltones. We're in there with Do You Want to Dance? And those 70s TV favourites, Ernie Sigley and Denise Drysdale, together on Hey Paula. It is 21 to 7. This is Frank Ifield, one of his string of number ones, and I'm confessing, on Monday Breakfast with Anastasia.

0: 88.7 Adelaide's Coast FM. David McWilliams from 1967, Days of Pearly Spencer. Where the illusions as well with the dancer. It is 6:45. Electric Light Orchestra and Manfred Mann are just a quick minute away.
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0: 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And we had ELO from their Face the Music album, 1975, with Knight Rider. Bit of a lost gem, that one. It is time for the 7 o'clock news.
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2: Good morning, I'm Lee Harrison. One child is dead and another two have been left fighting for life following a stabbing in the New South Wales Blue Mountains. A woman in her 40s was also injured in the incident. Passers-by found the traumatic scene and applied first aid until emergency services arrived. All three children are believed to be under 5 years old. The latest intergenerational report will be delivered today, outlining the challenges facing our economy over the next 40 years. Michael Packey reports.
3: The Australian National University in Canberra will be the backdrop for Jim Chalmers as he hands down his second intergenerational report since 2022. The Treasurer will say Australia's ageing population will continue to put pressure on the budget. The report shows health advances mean that we're living longer. Currently, the average rate is 82 for males and 86 for females. Dr. Chalmers will use his speech to argue technological shifts can be hard, admitting while some households are struggling now, he believes we can succeed as the economy grows twice its existing size by 2066. Michael Packey reporting.
2: The Prime Minister's launched Australia's campaign for a 2-year term on the United Nations Security Council. Campaigning under the banner "We Listen, We Partner, We Protect," Australia's position as a first mover when it comes to online safety and tech regulation is being used as a selling point. Anthony Albanese says it's in our best interest to have a seat at the table.
4: Australia's voice on the council matters so it can be a part of shaping some of these biggest issues which are facing the world and our nation over the next decade. And I'll always put Australia's national interest first.
2: Iran is warning of a painful response if the United States launches a fresh wave of attacks. Tehran claims it's received information, a plan's being prepared by the US, and now claims a drone's been shot down over the Strait of Hormuz. Iranian state media has also announced the country's foreign minister is planning to travel to the UN General Assembly. And Australian and international entertainers have joined together to pay tribute to John Farnham in a concert raising funds for head and neck cancer. Australia's favourite son was unable to attend in person, with his family confirming a recent decline in health, leaving him on permanent oxygen and needing a wheelchair. MC Richard Wilkins opened the night by recognising the special milestone the concert marks for Farnham.
5: Would you believe that John has performed on this very stage 94 sold-out shows, 94 of the things, more than anyone else in history. So I guess tonight makes it 95, an unbelievable 95.
2: In other news, Labor's recorded its lowest primary vote in a news poll since 2012, dropping by 27% among surveyed voters. One Nation is sitting on 30%. And a landmark survey has found less than half of Australians living with dementia were diagnosed within the first year. This is Air National.

0: national news. Tennis said it's been a productive weekend in Brisbane for the Australians. Paul Walsh reports.
1: Alex de Minaur has led Australia back into the Davis Cup qualifier category by winning both his singles matches and being ably supported by Max Purcell and Rinki Hijikata in the doubles to defeat Poland 3-1 in Brisbane over the weekend. The world number 9 has been struggling for form over the past month, but the combination of representing Australia and being in front of a home crowd again brought out the best in the demon, as it did also for the 2 times Grand Slam doubles champion Max Purcell.
2: Getting to play my first tie at home in Australia is really special, and to team with Rinki, I think we've never lost before, so it was really special as well.
1: After a surprise loss to Ecuador earlier in the year, it was important for Australia to regain its qualifier status by defeating Poland, and will now compete in the 2027 Challenge, commencing in February.
0: Newcastle's gone from the wooden spoon to its first NRL preliminary final in 13 years. The Knights holding on in the final moments to defeat the Warriors 12-10. Bradman Best says it was never in doubt.
3: Pretty embarrassed last year how we felt. But, you know, we put that behind us, trained really hard. And, yeah, I did believe that we'd be here. We just keep proving people wrong, so it's good.
0: In the AFLW, wins for Adelaide, West Coast, Gold Coast and Richmond. And Australia's beaten Zimbabwe by 1 wicket in the final one-day international of the tour. Australian Independent Radio News.
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5: Monday the 21st of September. Today, in Adelaide, we're heading for a top of 17. It'll be cloudy with a slight chance of a shower early in the morning. Dropping to 7 overnight. Tomorrow's forecast maximum, 21, a sunny day. And warming up throughout the week, leading up to quite a heated weekend. We're looking at tops of 29 and 30 for Saturday and Sunday. It is currently 12 degrees. Thanks for joining me on the Coast FM Brekkie Show. Anastasia here with you through till 9 o'clock. And then it's Roy Gareffa with Coast Magazine. 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Coming up this hour, the Monday Breakfast Chart Countdown with Anastasia. We're looking at 1982 today. Don't be scared by the word 80s. There's a lot of great songs in it, including some rock and roll revival tunes. And it's the Dutch Top 10. Very much looking forward to that. Little River Band now with Reminiscing, apparently one of John Lennon's favourite songs, followed by, stay tuned for, Dr. Buzzard's Savannah Band on your favourite community radio station, Adelaide's Coast FM 88.7.

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0: It's 7:16, you're listening to 88.7 Adelaide's Coast FM, your favourite community radio station with, from 1976, Dr. Buzzard's Savannah Band with Cherchez la Femme, c'est si bon. That's pretty good, isn't it? Cracked the top 50 here and got to number one on the Billboard disco charts. Coming up shortly, the Monday Breakfast Chart Countdown with Anastasia.
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2: 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Busy for works at Gilman. Eastern Parade near Wicker Road. Slow going at North Haven at the moment. Victoria Road near Sir Keith Smith Drive. And building South Road through Tonsley and also through Theberton. Cameras, Chief Story Brompton and Frederick Road Seaton this morning. 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

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Today we're looking at the Dutch Top 10 from June 1982. You'll like it. Dr. Hook's at number 10 with Baby Makes Her Blue Jeans Talk.

0: 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This is the Monday Breakfast Chart Countdown with Anastasia, the Dutch Top 10 from June 82 today. Number 8, Da Da Da, I Don't Love You, You Love Don't Love Me by Trio. 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At 9, it was Shout Shout, Rocky Sharp and the Replays. And Dr. Hook was at 10 with Baby Makes Her Blue Jeans Talk. 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
0: Your Monday in Adelaide, we're expecting a top of 17. Coolest day of the week by far. A cloudy conditions, slight chance of a shower early this morning. Dropping down to 7 overnight, and again the coolest part of the week. Tomorrow's forecast maximum 21 and sunny. It does warm up during the week, as I've been talking about. On the weekend, we're looking at maybe even tops of 30. It is currently 12 degrees, and we're continuing our chart with number 7 and Adam and the Ants, Goody Two Shoes.

88.7 Adelaide's Coast FM. It's the Dutch Top 10 on the Monday Breakfast Countdown today from June 82. Number 6 there, June Lodge, together with Prince Mohammed and Somebody Loves You Honey. Interestingly, that was the number one best-selling single of the entire year of 1982 in the Netherlands. And at 7 was Adam and the Ants with Goody Two Shoes. Number 5 is a track from the Rolling Stones live album released that year, Going to a Go-Go. It's 22 to 8.

0: 88.7 Adelaide's Coast FM. It's the Monday Breakfast Chart Countdown with Anastasia. The Dutch Top 10, June 82 today. That was number 4, Seven Tears, the Goombay Dance Band. Rolling Stones were at 5 with Going to a Go-Go. With a top 3 still to come, it's 7:45. Can you take
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a big, warm, happy birthday to Coast FM's favourite son, presenter Lloyd D'Souza. Happy birthday, Lloyd. Lloyd was on air yesterday covering for Lynn Kavanagh on Lazy Sunday Afternoon and can't wait to hear you back on air again. Thank you so much for everything you do for the station and I hope you have a magnificent day. Lloyd D'Souza, happy birthday. If you'd like a shout-out on The Brekkie Show, you get one when you become a Coast FM member. 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It is 12 to 8. We're looking at the Dutch Top 10 from June 82 and we're up to number 3. It's a Dutch artist, Jose, with I Will Follow Him, Coast FM. I love it.

88.7 Adelaide's Coast FM. Some first-class whistling there. Girl Crazy, Hot Chocolate at number two on today's Monday Breakfast Chart Countdown. The Dutch Top 10, June 1982. Yes, that does mean we're up to number one. It's 5 minutes to eight. At eight, we'll have all the latest in news, sport and weather. Let's take a listen to number one. It's Boys Town Gang. Can't Take My Eyes Off You on Monday Breakfast with Anastasia, Coast FM.

I don't know what genre that is. We'll have to tune in just after the 3 o'clock news and listen to Bob Lindo's train song on My Wonderful World. And after a well-deserved week off, Alan Witcherly is back on the drive show from 4. Here's the Beach Boys with Miserlou.

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1: Block the wind, rain and sun with outdoor blinds from phantomscreens.com.au. 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
2: This is Air News South Australia. Good morning, I'm Steve Barker. Two teenagers have been arrested over an alleged armed robbery at a Port Adelaide service station on Friday night. More from Sarah Warmby.
3: Police say the pair threatened staff with a bat and knife before stealing cash, with an attendant suffering minor injuries. A 15-year-old and a 14-year-old have been charged with aggravated robbery. They'll face the Port Adelaide Youth Court in November. Sarah Warmby, Air News.
2: Police have arrested an e-bike rider after he allegedly travelled at high speed in Adelaide's northwest. Darren McAlane explains.
4: USA police attempted to stop the rider on Military Road at Semaphore, but he allegedly refused and continued through neighbouring back streets. Polair tracked the rider and observed the suspect dump his e-bike at West Beach. Local patrols arrested a 14-year-old boy from Marrickville and he was charged with a number of traffic offences. These included driving an unregistered and uninsured motor vehicle and travelling at dangerous speeds. He was granted bail and will appear in the Port Adelaide Youth Court on November 12. Darren McAlane, Air News.
2: Three people have been arrested over a stabbing at Salisbury on Saturday night. Senior Constable Kimberly Broad has the details.
5: We were called to a licensed premises on Park Terrace at Salisbury just after 9 o'clock. Now, when police arrived, they located a 37-year-old man with stab wounds to his chest. Now, Northern District Police subsequently attended a home at Elizabeth East and arrested three suspects. So we've charged two men, aged 33 and 22, along with a 35-year-old woman, and they've been charged with aggravated intentionally causing serious harm.
2: Bail has been refused and they'll appear in the Elizabeth Magistrates Court today, Monday. South Australian grape growers have welcomed a new $109 million support package for the state's struggling wine industry. Sarah Patterson has the details.
6: South Australia is home to some of the nation's biggest wine regions, including the Barossa Valley, McLaren Vale and the Riverland. During the COVID pandemic, the industry experienced a major oversupply of red wine due to China's ban on Australian wine imports, along with a global downturn in wine consumption. Premier Peter Malinauskas says this new package will provide dedicated loans of up to $500,000 to help growers transition to other crops. Sarah Patterson, Air News.
2: Now to Air Sport. A stunning 30-point debut from Melbourne United star recruit Cole Anthony was not enough to get his side over the line in a season opener thriller against Adelaide over the weekend, with Sixers star Bryce Cotton firing with 29 points to lift his side to a nail-biting 2-point win on Saturday night to start the campaign. And the AFL Premiership Cup will be heading outside Victoria once again, with the Lions from Brisbane and the Dockers from Frio to battle it out for this year's flag. Sarah Patterson once again.
6: With Brisbane.

0: And having now booked its spot against Fremantle, the Lions will go in as warm favourites to win their third straight premiership. The last time the two sides met was in round 12 at the Gabba, where the Dockers defeated Brisbane by 25 points on the Lions' home turf. The big question now, can Freo's current crop of players make history and bring home the Dockers' first ever premiership? Sarah Patterson, S Sport.
1: Can't wait. It's Monday the 21st. Have a good one. I'm Steve Barker. This is Air News, South Australia.
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3: Thanks to Steve Barker for the news. Now for the weather. Your Monday in Adelaide looking pretty good, a bit cloudy, slight chance of a shower this morning, and a top of 17 expected. Coolest day of the week. Dropping down to 7 overnight, tomorrow's forecast maximum is 21, a sunny day. And that sun keeps on coming right through the week, warming up to pretty hot to warm weekend, to maybe a top of 30 we might even see. It is currently 14 degrees. 5 minutes past 8. 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Thank you, Debbie. Coming up this hour, assorted brothers. We've got Walker Brothers, we've got Righteous Brothers, none of them actually brothers. Also Elvis, Stevie Wonder, and a whole lot more. 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

0: 88.7 Adelaide's Coast FM, the Walker Brothers. Everything's gonna be all right. And before that, we had Scott Walker himself with The Big Hurt, and Scott Walker again with Devil Surfer, an instrumental he recorded in 1963 under his real name, Scott Engel. It is 8:17, 14 degrees at the moment, on our way to 17 in Adelaide today. A bit of a cloudy day, but certainly warming up throughout the week. In a moment, the country disco train. Don't miss it.
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2: Morning there. A couple of breakdowns to look out for this morning. One at Globe Derby Park, the north south of Motto, and a Globe Derby Drive. Another at Walkerville, northeast road near St Andrew Street. Slow for urgent works at Parafield, Kings Road near Lakeview Drive, and getting busy south road at Tonsley as you get off the Southern Expressway. 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

0: 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How cool. 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And Saskia and Serge brought us Country Disco Train. 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
0: We're expecting a max of 17 today in Adelaide. Cloudy, slight chance of a shower this morning. Dropping down to 7 overnight. Tomorrow's forecast maximum 21 and sunny. Warming up through the week and looking at a pretty warm weekend too. It is currently 14 degrees.

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88.7 Adelaide's Coast FM, Roy Orbison, Oh Pretty Woman. Everyone loves that song. The Beach Boys were in there with Darlin' and the Righteous Brothers, Soul and Inspiration. It is 20 to 9. At 9, we have all the latest news, sport, weather, and then Roy Gareffa takes us through till noon with Coast Magazine. It is 14 degrees at the moment, not too far off our expected top of 17 today in Adelaide. This is Joe Dolan with Something's Burning on your favourite community radio station, Coast FM.

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88.7, Adelaide's Coast FM, number one in 1961 for John Layton. Johnny, remember me. And we had Catman. Sounded a bit upset, didn't he? Catman! Gene Vincent and the Blue Caps. I really enjoyed that. 7 minutes to nine.

Jay and the Americans on Monday Breakfast with Anastasia. We've had Curtis Lee with Pretty Little Angel Eyes. Roy Gareffa is up at 9 o'clock just after the news. That's moments away. And a big thank you to Debbie Glastonbury of McGain Real Estate for sponsoring Monday Breakfast. I'm Anastasia. I'll see you next time. Have a great week.

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1: Good morning, I'm Lee Harrison. The Prime Minister is preparing to state Australia's case for a seat at the world's most powerful diplomatic table. Anthony Albanese has touched down in New York ahead of the UN General Assembly this week. Mr. Albanese will push for a spot on the influential Security Council, which Australia's not held since 2013. The latest intergenerational report will show we're living longer, but the pace of Australia's population will slow over the next 40 years. Michael Packey reports.
2: Jim Chalmers will deliver his second intergenerational report since he became Treasurer in 2022. The report will show ongoing health advances will mean people will live longer. On average, the current rate is 82 for males and 86 for females. Dr. Chalmers will claim the federal budget will continue to come under pressure, but superannuation savings will help alleviate strain on the public pension. The research also reveals the population rate will slow, mainly as fewer households have children. Australia is expected to have just over 39 million people by 2066. Michael Packey reporting.
1: A federal Liberal MP is questioning why the Reserve Bank hasn't conducted modelling about what reducing government spending by 2% would do to inflation. RBA Governor Michelle Bullock and Chief Economist Sarah Hunter say they can't run an infinite amount of scenarios when asked about the data on reduced government spending. Simon Kennedy says another rate rise, potentially as early as next week, will heap pressure on struggling households.
3: I think the millions of Australians out there would much prefer the government cut its spending than them having to cut back on family holidays, on nights out. And that's really the choice.
1: A federal Labor MP says changing behaviours is key to turning around what he's labelled an epidemic of domestic violence in Australia. New South Wales has been rocked by three deadly attacks on women in the space of 10 hours at the weekend, all alleged to have been committed by male relatives. Member for Parramatta, Andrew Charlton, says they're investigating a range of initiatives.
4: We're not just investing it in prevention, we're not just investing it in support. We're also investing it in behavioural change, and that is the fundamental source of the solution to this problem. People behaving differently, understanding this problem differently, raising their kids differently. Of course, we have more work to do.
1: And John Farnham's tribute concert at Melbourne's Rod Laver Arena last night has been hailed a huge success. Keith Urban, Tina Arena and Jimmy Barnes, just some of the stars performing. Celine Dion sang You're the Voice live from Paris, the sold-out show raising money for head and neck cancer. John Farnham wasn't well enough to attend with his health deteriorating. Entertainment reporter Peter Ford says the music legend had a special setup at home to be able to watch it live.
5: They set up a system so that he was able to see it last night because it wasn't being televised, which in itself I think is a great shame that all the networks passed on it, but it was obviously being shot professionally to be shown in the Hoyt Cinema, so they did a setup so that he could actually see it at home.
1: This is Air National News. The Brisbane Lions will challenge a one-match ban handed to Lachie Neale, which would rule the two-time premiership captain out of the AFL Grand Final. Neale was offered the suspension after being charged with striking during the Lions' controversial 9-point win over Hawthorn in Saturday night's preliminary final at the MCG. It was trans-Tasman rivalry at its fiercest at Auckland's Eden Park last night, where the Newcastle Knights came another step closer to being crowned the 2026 NRL Premiers. Michael Lynch reports.
6: In a stunning upset before a record crowd at Auckland's Eden Park, it was obvious from the opening minutes of the game that this semi-final was not going to be a walk in the park for the Knights or the New Zealand Warriors. The hosts opened the scoring through

0: Lekahalasima before Fletcher Sharp levelled the scores at 6 points apiece by half-time. Dom Young showed the Warriors just who was boss early in the second half, and from there on in, the Novocastrians never looked back, running out 12-10 winners. The Knightsmen now face Penrith in a blockbuster preliminary final next Sunday afternoon. Michael Lynch, Air Sport.
1: And Alex De Minaur has returned to form to seal Australia's Davis Cup progression, with the hosts beating Poland 3-1 in Brisbane, also thanks to some earlier doubles brilliance. Australian Independent Radio News.
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3: Well, good morning. You've got Monday, the 21st day of September, and the forecast, looking outside, it's cloudy. And that's the forecast. A slight chance of a shower early this morning. Winds southerly, 15 to 25 k's, and then tending southeasterly, 15 to 20 k's in its morning. And we're heading for a maximum today of 17. Currently here in beautiful Glandore, it's on 14. Tomorrow, looking good. If I was playing golf, it'd be perfect. Sunny and 21 degrees. Sunny again on Wednesday, 25. Actually, the whole week is beautiful. Really coming into spring now. Well, good morning and welcome to Monday Coast Magazine, which is very proudly sponsored by The Brit. And we thank them so much for their sponsorship. And we thank Anastasia for another great breakfast program. She does a great job every Monday morning at Coast FM between 6 a.m. and 9 a.m. If you can stick with me for the next 3 hours, we've got a smorgasbord of music. Today we're looking at the chart of this week from 1962. What were you doing in 1962? And also got Mal Amos in the first hour, always very informative, so we're looking forward to that. And in the third hour, we're going to have a chat with an entertainer who's been around for a long time. Her name is Andrea Dawson. So she's going to tell her story. So that's going to be exciting after 11 o'clock. But let's kick it off musically with The Move. And this goes back to 1971.

0: very talented Bobby Darin from 1962.
1: We used to do.
0: And Those Things. And The Move kicked it off there with Tonight from 1971. Now, on this date, we're talking now the year of 1963 now, Bobby Vinton started a three-week run at number one on the US singles charts with Blue Velvet. The single became a hit in the UK 27 years later when it reached number two.

0: 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Back shortly, we've got Mal Almos in the studio.
1: Monday evening in Adelaide. 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
0: Good morning, Mal, and welcome back.
9: Roy, good morning, and good morning to all your listeners to Monday Coast Magazine. Roy, you had a fairly big op and were off air for a month or so. And now I've been back, what is it, 2 weeks?
0: Yes.
9: How are you feeling?
0: Yes.
9: And did the experience change your lifestyle?
0: It has. I must admit, I felt pretty apprehensive. I feel gratitude because I've got a second chance. I was obviously pretty bad. I was 90% blocked in three arteries.
9: Wow.
0: So, and it happened so quickly, you know. Been off for a couple of months, back now, and still walking. Can't play golf for another week and a half or 2 weeks. So I'm looking forward to getting back on. But life's good again.
9: Yeah, back to golf will be a big pleasure for you.
0: Yes, it will. So that's
9: about 2 weeks away?
0: Yeah, about 2 weeks away.
9: Yeah, but did you have to alter your diet at all? Have you done anything about that?
0: I've got to do something about that. I've got to do some, I think they call it rehab. I started this Thursday, where they talk about diets and exercise and what I should be doing with my body.
9: Well,
0: so
9: when
0: I'm looking
9: we get
0: forward
9: on to
0: food
9: that. Later on, that's what I want to talk about today, food, health, sugar and processed food. But first, I guess the big message I get out of all your experiences, if we feel or sense something may be wrong, go and get it checked out before it's too late. What do you reckon?
0: Well, that's exactly right, and that's the message I would like to give as well, that, you know, you might think I was feeling really good.
9: Yes.
0: You know, there's no real signs of me being in a terrible situation with my heart, but obviously if you feel you might be having a bit of a shortness of breath, you walk up a hill and you puff a bit.
9: Puffing out.
0: Just ask the GP to refer you on and get checked.
9: If you feel that apprehension, isn't it?
0: Yeah.
9: I mean, I think the body's a wonderful thing and the mind's a wonderful thing. We get a sense of something that's wrong sometimes, which you did, which was great because it saved your life,
0: exactly,
9: didn't
0: right.
9: it?
0: Yeah, my brother was down that road. Mine was a lot of genes coming in, so my brother had a triple bypass 4 or 5 weeks before me, so that spurred me on to get checked.
9: Yes,
0: so
9: we all need a little bit of a kick somewhere, but our bodies and our minds are pretty aware of what's going on, I think. Yep. If we feel a bit of a niggle or something like that, go and get it checked.
0: Exactly.
9: That's the big message for the day. Roy, health number one priority, right?
0: Yep.
9: I don't think we can really enjoy all life has to offer, and it has a lot to offer, unless our health is okay.
0: So exactly right.
9: Roy, anything else you'd like to add about your experience in the last month?
0: All good, mate.
9: All good. Just glad you're well, and welcome back on air, and thank you for having me again.
0: No, look forward to it.
9: Since we talked a couple of months ago, the world really hasn't changed, Roy. Wars mainly in the Northern Hemisphere. I reckon Trump's to blame for most of the confusion. Here in Oz, winter's gone, spring has started, and the only real problem I've got, I think, is what Trump's caused again, is the fuel prices, isn't
0: it? Well, 232. I filled up this morning.
9: Yeah, 230 now.
0: Yeah.
9: It's
0: going to hopefully end before
9: I think
0: before
9: for people like you and me that drive maybe 100 k's or something a week, it's not too bad. But the trucks, the transport, food and everything like that.
0: Cost of living goes up. It puts everything up. Exactly.
9: Everything flows on, doesn't it?
0: Yep.
9: No worries. But you'd be really happy about the sports.
0: I enjoyed Norwood. Big win. It wasn't a big win. It was a pretty...
9: it was.
0: A really good win.
9: Okay, but first we'll talk about the grand final next Sunday in the AFL. Brisbane versus Fremantle. Who's your tip?
0: Well, I hope Frio get over, but it'll be a great grand final
9: I think it will too. I thought Hawthorn were a bit unlucky, but if you really watch the replay of the last couple of 10 minutes, Brisbane did deserve to win it with the frees given,
0: exactly,
9: I think so.
0: Right.
9: So we move on.
0: A
9: big grand final next week. Now, yesterday, fantastic win by Norwood.
0: Yes.
9: Did you watch it?
0: I watched it, and enjoyed it.
9: I thought they were gone at the third quarter.
0: Yes,
9: but then
0: they
9: Tristan
0: came back.
9: Binder.
0: Yep.
9: Came out and kicked 4 goals in the last quarter.
0: What
9: a hero.
0: But they had a good crowd too.
9: Nearly 40,000.
0: Yeah.
9: And it was a perfect day for it.
0: Yes.
9: And I think everything was in the gods went with us. In Adelaide a wonderful... And what the football standard was high too.
0: It was good. Very good standard of game, yes.
9: Yep. Now that's football over for another year. Cricket's here.
0: We played over in Zimbabwe,
9: didn't
0: we?
9: Not that it's ever gone away. We played Bangladesh in two tests in August
0: that's
9: up north.
0: Right.
9: And now we've just beaten Zimbabwe. Last night we... a 3-0 in the 50-50 game. Then we travelled to South Africa, I think.
0: Yeah.
9: And here we've got Sheffield Shield, domestic, 50-50, 20-20. I really think
0: it's
9: overkill at cricket.
0: Yeah.
9: I wish... You remember the days, say the 60s and 70s? I know I'm going back a bit. When we used to wait for our cricket and football seasons.
0: There's a lot
9: of... Now, with television and all that, seems to be too much. We don't get quite excited anymore, Roy, do we?
0: I tend to agree with that.
9: Okay. Okay, that's off sport. And now, what the our beautiful song you played, Food, Glorious Food, we're on to that. Roy, food can play a big part in our health, as I talked about. So I thought today we could talk about health eating. A lot of health problems can be hereditary, like I think yours was, but a lot are brought about by bad diet. So what are some of the tips to eat healthily? The two big items I think people should at least try to cut down or at least cut out of their diets are sugar and processed foods, both very, very bad for you. First, sugar. But first, Roy, what is sugar? It's a type of carbohydrate that provides your body with energy, so we do need it. But it comes in natural things, which are good. Natural sugars include glucose, which is found in fruit and vegetables, lactose, which is from milk, and fructose is from fruit and honey again. So there is natural sugars out there that we can get naturally. Added sugars are the big problem, and refined, which means it's removed from plants and then added to some foods and drinks to make them sweeter and help them keep longer. So the sugar has a problem there, a purpose there. Having too much sugar in your diet can lead to health problems, such as obesity, and can make conditions like diabetes too harder to imagine. So there is a problem with too much sugar. With the natural sugars and added sugars, there are sugar substitutes that which I won't have. I don't like sugar substitutes at all. Do you, Roy, putting
0: things
9: in your tea?
0: Are they worse than the actual sugar, or
9: I haven't gone into that, but I don't like anything that's contrived.
0: I don't put anything in.
9: The good thing about natural sugars, Roy, is that they are usually eaten in smaller amounts and are found in foods that have other useful nutrients such as fibre, vitamins and minerals. On the other hand, added sugars are often found in foods that are also low in vitamins and minerals, high in kilojoules, and lacking fibre and other useful nutrients that we need. Well, basically, we can't get away from consuming natural sugars, but added sugars is another story. Too much added sugar in your diet can make you more likely to be overweight or obese, and being overweight or obese can lead to other health complications such as type 2 diabetes, a stroke, high blood pressure, some cancers, and even heart disease. So we have to be so careful in this fast-paced world we live in, don't we?
0: Yep.
9: Well, I'm not a doctor, but common sense tells me that added sugar in excess is not a good thing, and I think you would agree with that, wouldn't you?
0: Yeah.
9: Another bad thing about too much added sugar in your diet, it also increases your risk of dental problems, which we don't talk about very much. Mm. Your mouth naturally contains bacteria which produce acid when you eat or drink sugar. Not good for tooth enamel and can lead to cavities and tooth decay. And, Roy, anyone who has ever had a toothache knows what I'm talking about. Have you ever had a toothache?
0: Oh, yes. Aren't they painful?
9: Shocking. All this, we should brush our teeth in the morning and before bed, but my tip here is don't rinse, as the toothpaste actually protects your teeth. So why wash it away?
0: I mean,
9: when I was a kid, we brushed our teeth, rinsed, and spat all the good stuff out.
0: I don't think that's probably as well known as what it could be.
9: I don't think so either. Yeah, so listeners out there, take the point from Roy and I. Yeah. And when you brush your teeth well, and brush morning, noon and night, and after food if you want to, don't rinse.
0: Yeah.
9: Keep that wonderful. That's what it's there for, to help your teeth not get decayed.
0: And it's quite a pleasant flavour too, isn't it?
9: Oh, some of the toothpaste are wonderful.
0: Lovely.
9: Yeah. I use a toothpaste in the morning and a different one at night. So,
0: do you?
9: Yeah, because I had that trouble with my throat.
0: And
9: this is medicated one, the first, and then the second one. But any toothpaste is good for you, do it.
0: Yep.
9: Another tip here is also gargle or wash your throat with water before cleaning your teeth, especially after drinking red wine and the things. I mean, before I clean my teeth, it's no good cleaning your throat after because it washes all the toothpaste out. Anything that's in your throat, have a good spit. Sorry for their language, but have a good spit or gargle with water and clean your throat. If you have a glass of red wine and then a glass of water and spit it out an hour later, you'll find red comes up from your throat. Okay. It's amazing.
0: Yep.
9: And I'm all for health these days. Well, what do you reckon?
0: Yeah, well, that's why you're looking so fit and healthy.
9: Thank you very much. The World Health Organization, you might say, who? recommends that sugar should only make up 10% or less of your daily energy intake. And for adult, this equates to about 10 teaspoons of sugar a day. And that includes natural and added sugars. It is recommended to reduce your sugar intake to less than 5% of your daily energy intake, as this can produce more health benefits. So it's really good. Watch out what you eat in the way of sugar. And Roy, it is health we're talking about this morning. So can we reduce or cut sugar from your diet? Swap sugary drinks for water.
0: Yep.
9: Eat whole fruit instead of fruit juice.
0: Yep.
9: When you're drinking fruit juice, you've taken out all the fiber.
0: Yep.
9: So eat real fresh fruit. Check food labels for hidden sugars. A lot of us haven't got time for that, but if you have the time, check your food labels.
0: Yeah.
9: It may be hard at the start as your taste buds are accustomed to sugar, but they will adapt within a few weeks. You'll get used to that and think, oh, why did I ever have sugar?
0: Why did you ever put it in? Yep.
9: Please give it a go and reduce sugar intake. A few tips for it. If you don't like to drink just water, flavour it with, say, lemon juice or mint. Lots of good ideas out there. Trade sugary breakfast cereals or flavoured yoghurt for plain oats and natural yoghurt, really good. And again, check labels on sauces, salad dressings, etc., which often hide the amounts of added sugar.
0: Yes.
9: And Roy, when shopping, look for products with 5 grams of sugar or less per 100 grams. That's again label reading.
0: Yep.
9: Spot hidden names. Watch out for ingredients ending in ose, dextrose, maltose, and others. So watch out for them as well.
0: Yeah.
9: Well, this might, again, take time getting used to, but it is improving your health and therefore your lifestyle, which is what it's all about, isn't it? Roy, I hope we've got the message through to your listeners to cut out sugar for a healthy lifestyle and to finish with processed foods. This is another one of my bags. So, Roy, first you've got to know what processed foods are. Processed foods are altered from their natural state through freezing, canning, or adding salt, sugar, and there we go again, or fat. Ultra-processed foods go further with industrial chemicals and additives. Amazing. Generally, to avoid them, eat whole foods, read ingredient labels, and skip items with long, complex word lists. Again, you've got to read labels, but if you do, you'll be healthier, I promise you that. A bit more on what they are, Roy. Minimally processed, these are foods which are slightly changed for safety or storage. Examples are washed spinach, frozen berries, and plain milk. Not too bad. Processed foods are items with added ingredients like salt, oil, sugar. Examples are canned tuna, fresh bread and cheese even. So be careful what you eat. Ultra-processed foods, these are the really worst ones. Factory-made products with artificial colours, flavours, sweeteners and preservatives. Examples are soda water, packet chips and packaged meals. So cook with fresh food at home a lot, I reckon, Roy.
0: Mm-hmm.
9: Roy, not all processed foods are created equal. Some are not so bad and some are really bad. In this day and fast-paced lifestyle, it's not easy to reduce sugar and processed foods. Please give it a try. And if you have children, introduce them to healthy, natural foods. Basically, Roy, try to buy fresh fruit and vegetables and fresh meat and dairy. Everything packaged in the supermarket has a little bit of a risk attached to it. I know easier said than done, but listeners, if you value your health, try to eliminate or at least reduce sugar intake and foods that are over-processed. So, Roy, I hope that was interesting to your listeners and you. And now to celebrate their new health, what can they do? How did you think of that?
0: Very good. Yeah, I'm tending to read labels a lot more now. We went shopping yesterday, actually. I said to my wife, I said, let's look at the labels to see what is better for us to eat. There was a program on Spotlight, I think, a couple of weeks ago about cheese that's been cut and wrapped up in plastic. And so I said to my wife yesterday, we shouldn't be buying that cheese. That's been doctored up. So you've got to be looking at labels, as you say.
9: I think so. I think with the health scare that you had and what we're talking about today, every listener out there should adapt the process that life is health, really, or health is life.
0: Yeah.
9: You can wrap the two up.
0: Yeah.
9: And what you eat is very, very important. On the run, it's a fast-paced life, I know, but take time out. There's so much information out there now, too, Roy, on the World Wide Web, as they call it.
0: Yeah.
9: Try to eat fresh fruit and veg, fresh meat, drink fresh milk and all fresh chicken and all that. Make them yourselves.
0: Yeah.
9: Once you get used to cooking and listen to Coast FM for food tips, you'll be amazed how you can turn your health around. And exercise. That's
0: exactly right,
9: too,
0: mate. That's excellent.
9: Now, Roy, what's on in Adelaide they can
0: what's
9: go
0: happening?
9: And see? Monet to Matisse on at the Art Gallery of South Australia, North Terrace, Adelaide, on now to the November the 8th. It's called Defying Tradition. It traces a groundbreaking era in art history through iconic works. So get online and see when it's on. The Nature Festival of South Australia, 25th of September to the Sunday, the 11th of October, on at various locations.